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1: USA Radio News, I'm Anthony Lucero. Diplomatic efforts are showing limited signs of progress as Pakistan works to relay messages between Washington and Tehran. Iran says they could return to negotiations if sanctions relief is part of the deal, while the U.S. is cautiously reopening some diplomatic facilities. The U.S. Secret Service says they are aware of an Iranian video appearing to threaten the life of Barron Trump. That's President Trump's youngest son.
2: Hardline Iranian state media have repeatedly featured content threatening the lives of Trump and his family after its former supreme leader was assassinated, but this appears to be the first time Barron has been publicly singled out. The video says Barron's movements are being monitored and reports a $10 million bounty on his head. The Secret Service told CNN in a statement that it investigates anything that could be perceived as a threat against the first family. I'm at Mattinson.
1: Michigan Senate candidate Abdul El Sayed faced a grilling from Fox News host Jesse Waters over his positions on immigration, taxes, Sharia law, health care, and transgender issues. Waters challenged El Sayed's policies, calling some of them straight up wacky as El Sayed campaigns for the Senate.
3: You know what's wacky, though? You know you didn't ask me about?
4: What?
3: We got a president of the United States who cares more about the drapes in a ballroom that shouldn't be built than he cares about the war he just got us into, or that he cares about the affordability crisis. That seems to me to be a little bit wacky.
1: The EPA has issued an emergency waiver allowing continued E15

0: fails as fuel supplies remain tight.
1: Blenders can use more ethanol. They can continue blending E15, blending more E15, and hopefully that will help extend supplies and provide some relief at the pump.
0: Renewable Fuels Association President and CEO Jeff Cooper told RFD-TV the move gives refiners more options and could help extend supplies and lower pump prices.
2: At the closing bell, the Dow Jones added 160, the S&P gained 24, and the NASDAQ rose by 171 points. I'm Lizzie Radabali.
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0: On the way, a whole lot of something-something from the Temptations, Three Dog Night, and more. Don't go far.
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1: USA Radio News, I'm Anthony Lucero. Diplomatic efforts are showing limited signs of progress as Pakistan works to relay messages between Washington and Tehran. Iran says they could return to negotiations if sanctions relief is part of the deal, while the U.S. is cautiously reopening some diplomatic facilities. The U.S. Secret Service says they are aware of an Iranian video appearing to threaten the life of Barron Trump. That's President Trump's youngest son.
2: Hardline Iranian state media have repeatedly featured content threatening the lives of Trump and his family after its former supreme leader was assassinated, but this appears to be the first time Barron has been publicly singled out. The video says Barron's movements are being monitored and reports a $10 million bounty on his head. The Secret Service told CNN in a statement that it investigates anything that could be perceived as a threat against the first family. I'm at Mattinson.
1: Michigan Senate candidate Abdul El Sayed faced a grilling from Fox News host Jesse Waters over his positions on immigration, taxes, Sharia law, health care, and transgender issues. Waters challenged El Sayed's policies, calling some of them straight up wacky as El Sayed campaigns for the Senate.
3: You know what's wacky though? You know you didn't ask me about
4: what?
3: We got a president of the United States who cares more about the drapes in a ballroom that shouldn't be built than he cares about the war he just got us into, or that he cares about the affordability crisis. That seems to me to be a little bit wacky.
1: The EPA has issued an emergency waiver allowing continued E15 sales as fuel supplies remain tight.
5: Blenders can use more ethanol. They can continue blending E15, blending more E15, and hopefully that will help extend supplies and provide some relief at the pump.
1: Renewable Fuels Association President and CEO Jeff Cooper told RFD TV the move gives refiners more options and could help extend supplies and lower pump prices.
6: At the closing bell, the Dow Jones added 160, the S&P gained 24, and the Nasdaq

0: NASDAQ rose by 171 points. 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

0: Johnny Rivers, the poor side of town. On the other side of these, Gladys Knight of the Pips, Billy Joe Royal, and more.
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0: Elton John and Your Song. More of the songs you know and love from Billy Joel, Donna Summer, Loggins and Messina, and more on the way next.
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0: for the love of Tennessee at dawn. 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

0: Stevie Wonder, isn't she lovely? 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
1: USA Radio News, I'm Anthony Lucero. Tensions are rising in Iran as they vowed retaliation after the U.S. expanded sanctions targeting its oil exports and financial networks. The move comes amid fears the conflict could widen, with diplomatic efforts continuing to prevent further escalation in the region. Texas Senator Ted Cruz is signaling another presidential run, saying Republicans are not yet united behind Vice President J.D. Vance for 2028.
2: Oh, no. There's going to be a full discussion about who we are and what we believe.
1: Cruz also rejected a Supreme Court seat despite Trump asking him three times. Expanding access to HIV medications is slashing transmission of that virus by nearly 45% nationwide.
3: A new study co-authored by UNC Chapel Hill researchers found modern antiviral treatments prevented nearly 200,000 new infections across the country since 2011. The findings come as North Carolina has over 38,000 residents diagnosed and living with the virus. John Summers, USA Radio News.
1: Country music legend Dolly Parton, who sold over 100 million records and won 11 Grammys, has passed away. The announcement was made by Brian Seaver, Dolly's nephew and longtime head of security.
4: It is an honor that is mixed with absolute pride and great sadness. But sadness lies with us, not with Dolly. Dolly has lived in the light and is in the arms of Jesus.
1: Parton died peacefully Tuesday morning in Nashville after a brief battle with cancer, leaving behind a 7-decade legacy in music, film, and philanthropy. Dolly Parton was 80.

0: Wall Street closed higher.
1: At the closing bell, the Dow Jones added 160, the S&P gained 24, and the NASDAQ rose by 171 points. I'm Lizzie Radabali.
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0: Bob Seger of the Silver Bullet Band Against the Wind. 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

0: There's America, and you can do magic. Wow, it is that time already. Boom. My name is Bird, and magically, I've got to fly already, but I will be back soon. Until then, do find, like, and follow me on Facebook and Instagram, Bird Radio. Bird with a Y would be honored and thrilled. More of the greatest music ever made is on the way next. Don't go far. Talk to you soon.
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1: USA Radio News, I'm Anthony Lucero. China is emerging as a key test of the new U.S. sanctions strategy because it remains Iran's largest oil customer. Beijing is warning Washington to not interfere with their trade with Tehran, raising the possibility of yet another confrontation between the two nations. The U.S. and Canada are locked in a trade war.
2: President Trump says tariffs on imports of cars, trucks, and auto parts from Canada will increase to 50% starting January 1st, 2027, after talks between the two countries broke down. Trump said Canada's been ripping off the United States of America for years. He added their ridiculously high tariffs on our farmers and farm products has made life impossible for these great American patriots. Meanwhile, Canada announced retaliatory tariffs on some U.S. goods will start September 8th. Monica Nelson.
1: A U.S. Air Force major arrested last month has been detained once again.
3: Major Jason Watson had been arrested on the steps of the U.S. Capitol while protesting the Trump administration. He called for the impeachment of President Trump and criticized U.S. military action against Iran, Venezuela, and Cuba. His attorney now tells CNN that Watson was again arrested on Tuesday after he told his chain of command that he would not be wearing his uniform any longer. Watson reportedly has not been informed of his charges. I'm Mark Mayfield.
1: A new blood test designed to help identify signs of Alzheimer's disease in people over 55 has cleared the FDA.
4: The biomarker blood test from Roche and Eli Lilly breaks from the traditional method of diagnosing Alzheimer's, like spinal taps or PET scans. It's already been approved for use in Europe and can be run through any of Roche's more than 4,500 lab analyzers already set up across the U.S. John Summers, USA Radio News.
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5: At the closing bell, the Dow Jones added 160. The S&P gained 24 and the NASDAQ rose by 171 points. I'm Lizzie Radabali.
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6: This is Your Money Minute with Alan Johnson.
7: 1 minute, your money, and here's what matters. Interest rates jumped this week. The 30-year Treasury hit its highest level since 2007, nearly 20 years. And this isn't just an American story. Borrowing costs are moving higher in Europe and Japan as well. Washington stepped in and tried to push those rates back down, and it worked for about a day. And gold noticed, and gold is up roughly 10% this month. And now here's what you and I are watching. Friday, the 28th, Federal Reserve Chairman Kevin Warsh speaks in Wyoming, less than 3 weeks before the Fed's next interest rate decision. Wall Street will be listening, so will I. I'm Alan Johnson, 40 years in finance, 28 years in precious metals.
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0: WENK,

My name is Dusty, and it's so good to be with you. There's Proud Mary from Creedence Clearwater Revival. Great music on the way, including this one, Quinn the Eskimo. Here is Manfred Mann.

0: 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Hey, check this out. They say a person may produce potentially around 10,000 gallons of saliva over their lifetime. I do that just brushing my teeth.
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0: wrapping up It's Too Late. That was from Carole King.
1: In every job that must be done, there is an element of fun. You find the fun, and snap, the job's a game.
0: And here we go with your Do Not Open, Keep Out of Reach of Children, Some Parts Are Edible, spoonful of news for today. Use only as directed. A crow perched on top of a BBC journalist's head during a live report. Must be a big head, and the bird mistook it for an airport. A fire broke out at a sewage treatment plant, thereby making the town smell better and ending some Karen's rant. The owner of the house featured in the 2005 Batman movie may lose his home. Ironically, the bats are taking over, turning it into their own air drone. Well, there it is, your prescribed dose, spoonful of news for today.
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1: USA Radio News, I'm Anthony Lucero. Pakistan's Interior Minister Mohsin Naqvi says significant progress has been made in the talks aimed at ending the Iran war. Naqvi and Pakistan's Army Chief met with Iranian leaders in Tehran yesterday. Hira Mustafa has a report.
2: He clearly did not outline the what sort of progress, but he did talk about that there were discussions with regards to the reopening of the Strait of Hormuz, which is a major point of contention between the warring parties.
1: Pakistan's now trying to revive negotiations after a U.S.-Iran ceasefire memorandum expired earlier this month. Major Jason Watson, an active-duty Air Force officer, faces 10 charges under the Uniform Code of Military Justice after criticizing President Trump and calling for his impeachment. The charges include contemptuous remarks, disobeying orders, and conduct unbecoming an officer. Watson remains in pretrial confinement. Agriculture Secretary Brooke Rollins says the U.S. will ultimately come out ahead despite concerns over the trade war with Canada.
3: And I believe strongly that once they finish this next round of negotiations, or whatever you want to call it, that America will certainly be the better for it and that our farmers and ranchers will benefit the most.
1: Canada has imposed retaliatory tariffs on around $20 billion worth of American goods, including seafood, cheese, clothing, cosmetics, and toilet paper, with duties as high as 50%. Ghislaine Maxwell's bid to throw out her sex trafficking conviction is being tossed by a New York federal judge.
4: It was a long shot petition that would have allowed Ghislaine Maxwell a new trial. Maxwell, an associate of the late sex offender Jeffrey Epstein, represented herself in the ask that challenged her detention. The judge noting that Maxwell did not use her attorney to file what he called a lengthy and rambling petition that failed to open new avenues for her defense. Maxwell is serving a 20-year prison sentence after being convicted of helping Epstein sexually abuse girls. In New York, I'm Jennifer Polsoni.
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0: WENK.

That was the Beach Boys, I Get Around. What do we got to help you get around this hour? Well, we got the Doors. Hello, I Love You. Louis Armstrong, What a Wonderful World. Eagles, gonna do Take It Easy. Here we go again. I Am Dusty. This one is called Give a Little Bit. It's by Supertramp.

0: Aretha Franklin, Natural Woman. I don't know. How are you about big crowds? Do you like big crowds? I don't mind watching, but I don't want to be in one. And here's an opportunity to do just that. It's a live stream on YouTube called the Shibuya Scramble. It's from Japan. That's S-H-I-B-U-Y-A, Shibuya Scramble. And it's an intersection where when the traffic stops every 2 minutes, then up to 3,000 people will cross that intersection at one time. So you have them coming and going all different directions. It is just a mess. But at least you're not standing in the middle of it.
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0: What a wonderful world. 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

One month ago today, I was happy as a lark. But now I go for walks, to the movies, maybe to the park. I have a seat on the same old bench to watch the children play. You know, tomorrow is their future, but for me, just another day. They all gather around me. They seem to know my name. We laugh, tell a few jokes, but it still doesn't ease my pain. I know I can't hide from a memory, though day after day I've tried. I keep saying, she'll be back, but today, again

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1: USA Radio News, I'm Anthony Lucero. Tensions are rising in Iran as they vowed retaliation after the U.S. expanded sanctions targeting its oil exports and financial networks. The move comes amid fears the conflict could widen, with diplomatic efforts continuing to prevent further escalation in the region. Texas Senator Ted Cruz is signaling another presidential run, saying Republicans are not yet united behind Vice President J.D. Vance for 2028.
2: Oh, no. There's going to be a full discussion about who we are and what we believe.
1: Cruz also rejected a Supreme Court seat despite Trump asking him three times. Expanding access to HIV medications is slashing transmission of that virus by nearly 45% nationwide.
3: A new study co-authored by UNC Chapel Hill researchers found modern antiviral treatments prevented nearly 200,000 new infections across the country since 2011. The findings come as North Carolina has over 38,000 residents diagnosed and living with the virus. John Summers, USA Radio News.
1: Country music legend Dolly Parton, who sold over 100 million records and won 11 Grammys, has passed away. The announcement was made by Brian Seaver, Dolly's nephew and longtime head of security.
4: It is an honor that is mixed with absolute pride and great sadness. But sadness lies with us, not with Dolly. Dolly has lived in the light and is in the arms of Jesus.
1: Parton died peacefully Tuesday morning in Nashville after a brief battle with cancer, leaving behind a 7-decade legacy in music, film, and philanthropy. Dolly Parton was 80. Wall Street closed higher.
5: At the closing bell, the Dow Jones added 160, the S&P gained 24, and the NASDAQ rose by 171 points. I'm Lizzie Radabali.
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1: WENK.

I am Dusty. That was Stevie Wonder. It's called Superstition. Got some good stuff coming up for you, like My World is Empty Without You by The Supremes, Honky Cat from Elton John. I got Wild Cherry, Play That Funky Music coming up. Lots of goodies. This one's called My Sweet Lord, and it's from George Harrison.

0: the association, that's never my love. Well, Johnny Turnip, this guy in Wales, he said that since the Welsh Assembly spent 100,000 pounds of taxpayer cash to finance the first ever Welsh language dub of Star Wars, he wants to go one better. He wants 100,000 pounds so that he can make a new version, a modern reboot of Star Wars. You know, keeping the good versus evil vibe, but everything else has got to go away. All the lasers and spaceships and funny costumes and weird names. He said all that has to go. He wants to do a new version. He wants people to give him 100 grand so that he can do a new Star Wars film. I don't know what George Lucas says about it.
1: For Michelle?
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0: All righty, let's do our brain exercise for today. Trivia question about our nation's history. See if you know this one. What was the main cause of the Spanish-American War? What was the main cause of the Spanish-American War? You think about it, I'll give you the answer coming up next.
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0: feeling stronger every day? Well, that's Chicago. Your brain exercise trivia question asks this one. What was the main cause of the Spanish-American War? And that was the explosion of the USS Maine in the harbor in Havana.
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1: USA Radio News, I'm Anthony Lucero. China is emerging as a key test of the new U.S. sanctions strategy because it remains Iran's largest oil customer. Beijing is warning Washington to not interfere with their trade with Tehran, raising the possibility of yet another confrontation between the two nations. The U.S. and Canada are locked in a trade war.
2: President Trump says tariffs on imports of cars, trucks, and auto parts from Canada will increase to 50% starting January 1st, 2027, after talks between the two countries broke down. Trump said Canada's been ripping off the United States of America for years. He added their ridiculously high tariffs on our farmers and farm products has made life impossible for these great American patriots. Meanwhile, Canada announced retaliatory tariffs on some U.S. goods will start September 8th. Monica Nelson.
1: A U.S. Air Force major arrested last month has been detained once again.
3: Major Jason Watson had been arrested on the steps of the U.S. Capitol while protesting the Trump administration. He called for the impeachment of President Trump and criticized U.S. military action against Iran, Venezuela, and Cuba. His attorney now tells CNN that Watson was again arrested on Tuesday after he told his chain of command that he would not be wearing his uniform any longer. Watson reportedly has not been informed of his charges. I'm Mark Mayfield.
1: A new blood test designed to help identify signs of Alzheimer's disease in people over 55 has cleared the FDA.
4: The biomarker blood test from Roche and Eli Lilly breaks from the traditional method of diagnosing Alzheimer's, like spinal taps or PET scans. It's already been approved for use in Europe and can be run through any of Roche's more than 4,500 lab analyzers already set up across the U.S. John Summers, USA Radio News.
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5: At the closing bell, the Dow Jones added 160. The S&P gained 24 and the NASDAQ rose by 171 points. I'm Lizzie Radabali.
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I'm Dusty. That was Fleetwood Mac. It's called Don't Stop. Let's take a look at the rest of the hour. Got Maxine Nightingale's Right Back Where We Started From. Marvin Gaye, I Heard It Through the Grapevine. Cisco Kid from War, a lot of good stuff. Now it's Fly Like an Eagle.

0: Classics 4 with Dennis Yost and Stormy. So this guy in England, back, 1971, thought this would be a good investment. He bought a barrel of whiskey, Scotch whiskey, in a, you know, just the whole barrel of it. And it was stored in this place for him and everything else. Well, the company that was storing it went belly up, and he figured it was all gone. Then not too long ago, he got contacted by another company, said, hey, you owe us money for storing this barrel. Oh, okay. Well, they checked it out after 57 years, and they say that the whiskey in it was fantastic. So now it's going up for auction after he paid like $175 for it, and it's going up for auction starting at like $360,000 now. There's enough in there for almost 300 bottles, so maybe he'll be able to get his money back out of it finally.
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0: Marvin Gaye says, "I heard it through the grapevine." Let's go back into history on this date. Let's see what happened. Go back to this date, 1939. It was on this day in 1939, the very first televised Major League Baseball game was broadcast. It was the Cincinnati Reds and the Brooklyn Dodgers at Ebbets Field. Yep, that very first televised Major League Baseball game was this date, 1939.
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0: England Ann and John Ford Coley, love is the answer. What was the question? All righty, let's open up the door now to the Lyrics Cafe. And there goes the blender. That makes this a blender Lyrics Cafe. I'll take the lines from the song, drop them in the blender, stir them up, take out two lines in no particular order. Here's what you get coming up. And don't you know that a love can't grow so far gone on your own? That's coming up in your blender Lyrics Cafe, and your servers will be Daryl Hall and John Oates.
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1: USA Radio News, I'm Anthony Lucero. Pakistan's Interior Minister Mohsin Naqvi says significant progress has been made in the talks aimed at ending the Iran war. Naqvi and Pakistan's Army Chief met with Iranian leaders in Tehran yesterday. Hira Mustafa has a report.
2: He clearly did not outline the what sort of progress, but he did talk about that there were discussions with regards to the reopening of the Strait of Hormuz, which is a major point of contention between the warring parties.
1: Pakistan's now trying to revive negotiations after a U.S.-Iran ceasefire memorandum expired earlier this month. Major Jason Watson, an active-duty Air Force officer, faces 10 charges under the Uniform Code of Military Justice after criticizing President Trump and calling for his impeachment. The charges include contemptuous remarks, disobeying orders, and conduct unbecoming an officer. Watson remains in pretrial confinement. Agriculture Secretary Brooke Rollins says the U.S. will ultimately come out ahead despite concerns over the trade war with Canada.
3: And I believe strongly that once they finish this next round of negotiations, or whatever you want to call it, that America will certainly be the better for it and that our farmers and ranchers will benefit the most.
1: Canada has imposed retaliatory tariffs on around $20 billion worth of American goods, including seafood, cheese, clothing, cosmetics, and toilet paper, with duties as high as 50%. Ghislaine Maxwell's bid to throw out her sex trafficking conviction is being tossed by a New York federal judge.
4: It was a long-shot petition that would have allowed Ghislaine Maxwell a new trial. Maxwell, an associate of the late sex offender Jeffrey Epstein, represented herself in the ask that challenged her detention, the judge noting that Maxwell did not use her attorney to file what he called a lengthy and rambling petition that failed to open new avenues for her defense. Maxwell is serving a 20-year

0: prison sentence after being convicted of helping Epstein sexually abuse girls. In New York, I'm Jennifer Polsoni.
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Who Loves You. There you go. That's the Four Seasons. I got some good stuff coming up for you this hour. Who am I? I am Dusty. Here you go with All Right Now. This is by Free.

0: There's the Rascals with Groovin'. Oh, here's a neat story that might make you think somebody's chopping onions in the room. This was on a Southwest Airlines flight recently. A couple were flying to Las Vegas. They wanted to get married. They're going to elope, and they were going to do it privately. Well, flight attendants found out about it and decided to organize a mid-air ceremony. So they made, a veil and stuff for the bride out of toilet paper, and they made a bouquet out of Southwest Airlines stir sticks. And the pilot happened to be an ordained minister. So the captain came in and he officiated a wedding for them at 35,000 feet in the aircraft heading for Las Vegas. And they were so thrilled, and people on board just loved it. And what a nice thing when people come together and help one another.
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2: Wow, my fridge looks brand new. 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

0: Beach Boys. That's called God Only Knows. I got a weird law here for you from Oklahoma, where it's against the law to have tissues in the back of your car. 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
1: USA Radio News. I'm John Summers. Country music legend Dolly Parton died at the age of 80 after a brief battle with cancer. That's according to a statement from her family.
2: Type of cancer was not disclosed by her family in the statement. They say she died peacefully at Vanderbilt Ingram Cancer Center in Nashville, surrounded by loved ones. Parton became one of the defining voices in country music, racking up 11 Grammy Awards, selling more than 100 million records worldwide over six decades. President Trump has ordered U.S. flags to fly at half-staff in honor of Parton for a week. I'm Scott Carr.
1: Senator Darlene Graham's the winner of the Republican Senate primary runoff in South Carolina. Here's Tammy Trujillo.
3: The President Trump-backed Graham defeated Congressman Ralph Norman. She'll face Democrat Annie Andrews in November. The special Senate primary came after Graham's brother, Senator Lindsey Graham's sudden death.
1: NBC News projects Mike Massey wins the Republican primary runoff for Oklahoma governor. The former state senator narrowly defeats State Attorney General Gittner Drummond. Massey was endorsed by President Trump. He'll face Democratic State Representative Cindy Munson in the general. Newly released polling from the Texas Politics Project shows in the race for governor, Greg Abbott's up just 5 points over his Democratic opponent. Republicans are eager to see him out on the campaign trail in rural parts of the Lone Star State.
4: He's a great unifier of the Republican Party conservative movement, and he's a great fundraiser.
1: Kyle Sinclair with Bexar County Republicans says the governor's sitting on a huge war chest, and it's time to start using it. Iran's economic D-Day arrived.

0: According to the White House, the U.S. turned up the heat on Iran with Operation Economic Outcast, aimed at cutting off Iran's oil exports and other trade. From America's News Network, USA Radio News.
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0: There you go. That's Happy Together from the Turtles. Speaking of Happy Together, you kind of think of Linda McCartney and Paul McCartney. They were happy together. And she was not only a fine musician, but she was also a photographer. And so the U.S. Postal Service is going to be honoring her photography. They're going to be doing still life photographs of sunflowers and a teapot and stuff like that from her, collection of photographs. Anyway, those are going to be coming out starting the 25th of September. So if you want some Linda McCartney photographs on stamps, you can get those at any post office beginning the 25th of September. Linda McCartney stamps.
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0: 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Let's check the calendar for today. A couple of good ones on there. National Cherry Popsicle Day. 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

0: That was the Young Bloods. It's called Get Together as I go away. Thank you for choosing to spend time with me and letting me be part of your day. I thank you for that. The Jackson 5 is going to get us back to music after this quick break. And maybe you can't choose what happens to you, but you can choose how you react to it. So make it a great day. It is your choice.
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1: USA Radio News. I'm John Summers. The Empire State Building honored music legend Dolly Parton last night. She passed away Tuesday at the age of 80. The structure's tower lights glowed pink from 9:25 until 10:25.
2: Parton, who grew up in the Great Smoky Mountains of Tennessee, was awarded the key to the Big Apple back in 1978 by then-Mayor Ed Koch. Current Mayor Zora Mamdani called the loss truly heartbreaking, adding that Parton was a champion of the working class. Following her passing, producers of an upcoming Broadway musical focused on Dolly's life said the show will continue with previews starting on December 7th. In New York, I'm Lizzie Radovali.
1: The U.S. Secret Service says it's aware of an Iranian video

0: appearing to threaten the life of Barron Trump, President Trump's youngest son. Hardline Iranian state media repeatedly featured content threatening the lives of Trump and his family after its former supreme leader was assassinated. But this appears to be the first time Barron is publicly singled out. The video says Barron's movements are monitored and reports a $10 million bounty on his head. President Trump's considering changing the name of Lake Ontario to Lake America as the trade war between the U.S. and Canada continues.
1: The president wrote on Truth Social that his administration is giving serious thought to the move since they don't expect to be doing much business with Ontario any longer. I'm Natalie Migliori.
0: The Republican ticket for Florida governor is set for the November midterm election.
2: Republican nominee for Florida governor, U.S. Representative Byron Donalds, announcing his running mate, State Senator Brian Avila.
3: I humbly accept your nomination to serve as the next lieutenant governor of the great state of Florida.
2: Donalds and his running mate will face off against the Democratic nominee for governor, former Republican David Jolly, and his running mate, Gwen Graham, in the midterm election in November. Karen Curtis, Miami.
0: From America's News Network, USA Radio News.
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5: 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The 30-year Treasury hit its highest level since 2007, nearly 20 years. And this isn't just an American story. Borrowing costs are moving higher in Europe and Japan as well. Washington stepped in and tried to push those rates back down, and it worked for about a day. And gold noticed, and gold is up roughly 10% this month. And now, here's what you and I are watching. 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Wall Street will be listening, so will I. I'm Alan Johnson, 40 years in finance, 28 years in precious metals.
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0: He's working diligently, or I guess his people are, to reschedule all the shows they canceled. He'd suffered from some illnesses on his recent American tour. Some shows, like the one at Red Rocks Amphitheater in Colorado, aren't going to happen until next year. But Rod Stewart, he says, swears he's going to make them all up.
1: Mark Elliott!
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0: It's Diana Ross. Happy Wednesday. I must get confused as to what day it is. It's officially National Toilet Paper Day today. Yes, remember how toilet paper affected us as much as it did? Well, actually, it wasn't the toilet paper, it was the lack thereof. There wasn't really a reason for the toilet paper shortage back during the pandemic, was there? In any case, if you can spare a square, sorry to be a sign build nerd, happy National Toilet Paper Day.
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0: Ventura Highway. It's America. Of course, America lost an icon yesterday. I was watching Jimmy Kimmel this morning. I was watching just some highlights. Jimmy Kimmel's guest host this week is Jelly Roll, the country artist. And he said something about Dolly Parton that kind of took me aback till I thought about it.
1: She might be the last American that everyone liked.
0: Dolly Parton passing away yesterday at the age of 80 after a short bout with cancer. She really was. I mean, she spanned all genres of music, all generations, all political persuasions. Dolly Parton passing away yesterday.
2: I'm Brent Barnett on Brownfield. U.S. Senator Chuck Grassley is criticizing the Trump administration for temporarily easing restrictions on imported beef.
3: The best way to lower beef prices is not through imported beef.
2: Grassley says with the smallest cattle herd in 75 years, U.S. beef producers need the tools and market signals to grow. More news is next. The U.S. Trade Representative says China has been following through on its soybean purchase commitments from the U.S. Jameson Greer tells Brownfield.
4: They've even purchased about, you know, 4 to 5 million tons, even at a time when Brazilian beans were a little cheaper. To me, that's a sign of goodwill on their part.
2: The regional administrator for U.S. EPA Region 7 says the public comment period is closing soon on a proposal to end the diesel emission fluid system derailments. Jim Macy says the rollback is common sense for farmers as they operate equipment.
5: If we get a resonating beep that says we're running out of fluid or we've got a problem, it shouldn't shut you down and cause you to go into a default mode and then lose your crop.
2: And the USDA says poultry production was higher last month. The agency says 4.8 billion pounds of poultry were certified wholesome in July, rising 4% on the year. I'm Brent Barnett, Brownfield.
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0: Three Dog Night. If you ever have a chance, this song was written by Randy Newman, and he recorded a version of it where the voice that he used while singing is so, like, somebody needs to get me out of where I am. Ever you been like that? You ever been someplace and you know you shouldn't have gone there in the first place, whether your mom told you not to go or not? It's great. If you have a chance to dig that up and listen to how Randy Newman's presentation of that song. Not that the Three Dog Night version is bad. I'm Mark Elliott. We got more of the greatest hits of all time to help you get through a Wednesday morning coming up.
1: Here's the deal. 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

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Nobody but you and me. We've got it together, baby.

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1: USA Radio News, I'm John Summers. Country music legend Dolly Parton was inducted into the Rock and Roll Hall of Fame in 2022 at a ceremony in Los Angeles. She racked up 11 Grammy Awards and sold more than 100 million records worldwide over the course of her six-decade career.
2: But I feel honored mostly, I think, to be in this house of all this greatness and all this talent.
1: Parton's family announced she died peacefully of cancer in Nashville Tuesday morning. She was 80 years old. President Trump says the Strait of Hormuz has been cleared of all mines.
3: President Trump made the announcement on Truth Social, noting that any vessel attempting to lay new mines would be immediately destroyed. Iran had committed to removing mines from the critical maritime oil passage as part of the now lapsed Memorandum of Understanding negotiated back in June, but it was never done. Meanwhile, the U.S. has continued to help move tankers through the strait, even though traffic still remains below pre-war levels. I'm Mark Mayfield.
1: Tuesday, Canada announced tariffs of up to 50% on over 700 American goods to take effect September 8th. The country will double tariffs on U.S. steel and aluminum to 50% to match the same rate the U.S. charges. Two people are dead from measles in Pennsylvania. Democratic Governor Josh Shapiro responded to the news.
4: Both of the individuals were from Lancaster County, and both were unvaccinated. We hope and we pray that those deaths will be the last.
1: These are the first measles-related deaths in Pennsylvania in 35 years. Shapiro urged people to get vaccinated as his state combats the worst measles outbreak in more than three decades. SpaceX is planning a new launch site in Louisiana that could expand the company's growing presence along the Gulf Coast. The proposed facility would support future rocket launches and create jobs. From America's News Network, USA Radio News.
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1: My name is CJ Reed from Gleason School. I'm a seventh grader. I pledge allegiance to the flag of the United States of America and to the republic for which it stands, one nation, under God, indivisible, with liberty and justice for all.
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0: Chicago on WENK, the greatest hits of all time. And baby, what a big surprise. In just a few moments, Earth, Wind, and Fire. I think we can get you something from the Human League in just a moment as well. Looking for some sunshine today, that midweek Wednesday, high of about 92. Heat index could reach 100 today. Do have a 20% chance for showers. Don't look really for much to happen. Could happen locally. Just one of those heat things. Southwest wind at about 5 today. For tonight, partly cloudy, 40% chance for overnight rain. The low 70 in a light wind. For Thursday, sunny, 20% chance for showers. That high 90, heat index reaching near 100 possibly. For Thursday night, mostly clear with a low 65. And football Friday, sunny with a high of 90.
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0: After a tough loss in week one to JCS, the Union City Golden Tornadoes head to Dyer County to battle the Choctaws this Friday night. 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

0: Sly and his family Stone and everyday people on WENK, the greatest hits of all time. You've got Robert in with you. Give you some KC and the Sunshine Band. That's coming up for you in just a little bit. Also, Olivia Newton-John, one of her early hits on the way next.
1: I'm Brent Barnett on Brownfield. U.S. Senator Chuck Grassley is criticizing the Trump administration for temporarily easing restrictions on imported beef.
2: The best way to lower beef prices is not through imported beef.
1: Grassley says with the smallest cattle herd in 75 years, U.S. beef producers need the tools and market signals to grow. More news is next.
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1: The U.S. Trade Representative says China has been following through on its soybean purchase commitments from the U.S. Jameson Greer tells Brownfield,
2: they've even purchased about 4 to 5 million tons, even at a time when Brazilian beans were a little cheaper. To me, that's a sign of goodwill on their part.
1: The regional administrator for U.S. EPA Region 7 says the public comment period is closing soon on a proposal to end the diesel emission fluid system derailments. Jim Macy says the rollback is common sense for farmers as they operate equipment.
3: If we get a resonating beep that says we're running out of fluid or we've got a problem, it shouldn't shut you down and cause you to go into a default mode and then lose your crop.
1: And the USDA says poultry production was higher last month. The agency says 4.8 billion pounds of poultry were certified wholesome in July, rising 4% on the year. I'm Brent Barnett, Brownfield.
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0: Olivia Newton-John, and If Not For You on WENK, the greatest hits of all time. A lot of people really did not like when Olivia Newton-John was doing country music, said she's not a country artist, and she sort of later proved that, really, with the music she came out with, but she did for a while, won some big awards, had some big hits as well. Spinners in just a few moments, also Gloria Estefan coming at you next on WENK.
1: Hi, everybody.
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0: Unusual.
5: That's a different thing altogether.
0: Maybe humorous.
1: It's like smart, charming, witty.
0: But definitely weird.
6: Isn't it weird?
7: You're freaking me out.
6: Sounds good. What is it?
0: It's time for Robin's News of the Weird. A football player in Maumelle, Arkansas, unknowingly played with a rather toxic teammate during a recent high school football practice. After playing for about an hour, the student took a break and hung his helmet on a fence. After the break, the player put the helmet on, but went to his coach and said it felt unusual. Upon examination, they found a venomous cottonmouth snake hiding behind the padding. They called animal control, who had to submerge the helmet in water just to get the snake out. Chris Davis, the director of animal services, said he's removed snakes out of car vents, engines, purses, backpacks, but never a helmet.
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2: 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Do you have siblings? Are you and your siblings exactly alike? I'd be willing to bet that you're not. My sister is short, I'm tall. She has curly hair, mine is straight. She's a great cook and seamstress, not me. I love public speaking and she'd rather die. Even in the Bible, we can read about fascinating sibling pairs that were opposites in every way. These differences led to grief, wars, jealousy, and even murder. Let's dig into these stories and see how God used every situation to ultimately bring about His will. Listen, because it's all good.
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0: 30 minutes ago, Kyle got his friends another round of drinks.
1: Cheers!
0: 5 minutes ago, Kyle decided to drive home drunk. A minute ago, a law enforcement officer pulled up behind Kyle.
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0: A chain of events that began 2 hours ago is about to change Kyle's whole world. 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

That Rubber Band Man on WENK, the greatest hits of all time. I'm Robin Francis in with you. We're getting close to that 7 o'clock hour for a Wednesday morning. Gloria Estefan and Coming Out of the Dark.

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3: USA Radio News. I'm John Summers. Country music legend Dolly Parton died at the age of 80 after a brief battle with cancer. That's according to a statement from her family.
4: Type of cancer was not disclosed by her family in the statement. They say she died peacefully at Vanderbilt Ingram Cancer Center in Nashville, surrounded by loved ones. Parton became one of the defining voices in country music, racking up 11 Grammy Awards, selling more than 100 million records worldwide over six decades.
5: Here you come again.
4: President Trump has ordered U.S. flags to fly at half-staff in honor of Parton for a week. I'm Scott Carr.
3: Senator Darlene Graham's the winner of the Republican Senate primary runoff in South Carolina. Here's Tammy Trujillo.
6: The President Trump-backed Graham defeated Congressman Ralph Norman. She'll face Democrat Annie Andrews in November. The special Senate primary came after Graham's brother, Senator Lindsey Graham's sudden death.
3: Newly released polling from the Texas Politics Project shows in the race for governor, Greg Abbott's up just 5 points over his Democratic opponent. Republicans are eager to see him out on the campaign trail in rural parts of the Lone Star State.
7: He's a great unifier of the Republican Party conservative movement, and he's a great fundraiser.
3: Kyle Sinclair with Bexar County Republicans says the governor's sitting on a huge war chest, and it's time to start using it. NBC News projects Mike Massey wins the Republican primary runoff for Oklahoma governor. The former state senator narrowly defeats State Attorney General Gittner Drummond. Massey was endorsed by President Trump. He'll face Democratic State Representative Cindy Munson in the general. Iran's economic D-Day arrived, according to the White House. The U.S. turned up the heat on Iran with Operation Economic Outcast, aimed at cutting off Iran's oil exports and other trade. From America's News Network, USA Radio News.
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2: WENK.

Dolly Parton. We all probably heard the news as she passed away at 80 yesterday. Tennessee legend, great American, just great human being, without a doubt. 9 to 5 for, she said for some reason, she really didn't know why, but Jane Fonda wanted her in the movie. And she negotiated a deal. That was the great thing about Dolly. Business smarts, I don't know that she could be matched. I really don't. She negotiated a deal where she would sing the theme and also, you know, the pay that she got in the movie was unprecedented for some, especially for somebody that did not act at all. And that was her first time to be in a movie. So that she just was master at business and her career. And I think we see the fruition of everything that Dolly did. And it's an incredible, incredible life. And we get to live afterwards and find out more and more about her as things go on. But Dolly Parton passing away, we're just going to celebrate with some of her music with Kenny Rogers. It's Islands in the Stream. And it's on WENK, the greatest hits of all time.

0: Elvis wanted to do that song. I Will Always Love You. His management wanted him in for half of the writing credits, and Dolly said, uh-uh, no. She wrote the song. She's not going to give it up. So several years later, Whitney does it, makes $10 million for Dolly. $10 million. What does she do? She donates it back into some African-American communities and that all around the area that she lives. And she just was always giving back. You remember the fires in East Tennessee? What she did afterwards, amazing. Just an amazing person. And we are going to be less of a community without her, for sure. In just a few moments, we will enjoy the Four Tops and the Beach Boys. And it's all coming up on WENK, the greatest hits of all time. So let's look at your forecast and get you ready for the day ahead. We do expect a 50-50 shot for rain, mainly between the hours of maybe 9 and 2, somewhere in that range. Partly sunny, high of about 90 today. Southwest wind at about 5. For tonight, rain chance is 20%. Mostly cloudy, though, with an overnight low of 70 and a calm wind. Sunshine for Thursday. Tomorrow's high 90. For Thursday night, clear with a low 65. Sunny on Friday, that high 88. And football Friday night, mostly clear, that low 62.
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Beach Boys and Wouldn't It Be Nice on WENK, the greatest hits of all time. Well, I'm Michael Bolton coming up for you in just a little bit. There's a post going viral on social media because it asks, what is a word or phrase that instantly reveals someone's age bracket? So if you're saying some of these phrases, apparently you're old. If you say videotaping instead of recording, say the pound sign instead of hashtag. If you say half past or quarter till one telling time, why is that? Because it is. Is there another way? Shrink instead of therapist. If you see use the words earbuds or earpods instead of AirPods or earbuds. Pocketbook instead of purse. Stewardess instead of flight attendant. Slacks instead of pants. Well, I'll agree with that one. Beauty parlor instead of salon. That's a toss-up. And supper instead of dinner. Apparently, we're old. After a tough loss in week one to JCS, the Union City Golden Tornadoes head to Dyer County to battle the Choctaws this Friday night. I'm Robin Francis, inviting you to join me and Eddie Suter for all of the exciting action of the Golden Tornadoes and the Choctaws. Our broadcast begins Friday night at 6:30 with Tornado Talk, featuring a conversation with Union City head football coach Wade Maddox. 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Tuesday in the majors, Orioles down the Cards 13-1. Houston got the Yankees 9-7. Mets over the Brewers in 10-3-2. Braves over the Dodgers 4-3. D-backs down the Cubs 5-4. Pirates shutting out the Padres 1-0. And Giants over the Reds 3-1. Cardinals and Orioles at Busch Stadium today for game two of their three-game series. 6:45 this evening. Michael McGreevy, who's 5-9, will pitch for the Redbirds. Kyle Bradish, who's 7-12, will take the mound for the Orioles. Other games of interest in the majors today have the Yankees hosting Houston, Milwaukee at the Mets, Dodgers at Atlanta, the Cubs at Arizona, Pittsburgh at San Diego, and Cincinnati will be at San Francisco. It's week two of the high school football season on Thursday night. Halls will be at Tipton Rosemark. On Friday, Union City travels to Dyer County. Froggy 99.3 and the Sports 731 Network coverage begins with pregame at 6:30. Kickoff from Newbern set for 7. 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On Saturday on the Sports 731 Network, Arizona Compass Prep plays Westview at Graham Stadium on the campus of UT Martin. Other games on Friday night have Gibson County at Obion Central. South Fulton will open the season at Fulton County. Dyersburg at Brighton. Christian County at Mayfield. Haywood at Covington. Ripley at Crockett County. Murray will be at Callaway County. Stewart County at Greenfield on Friday night. Gleason at Hollow Rock Brewston Central. Graves County at Paducah Tillman. Bluff City at Liberty. And Millington will be at Munford. Saturday, St. Benedict will travel to Lake County. Union City Invitational cross-country meet yesterday. Union City boys placed second among 18 teams. High school volleyball on Tuesday. Union City downed Lake County 3-2. College football season opens this week. Central Arkansas at UT Martin on Thursday night. Also Thursday night, Eastern Illinois at Murray State and Gardner-Webb at Austin Peay. North Carolina playing TCU and Ireland on Saturday. Also Saturday, San Jose State will be at Southern California. NC State at Virginia.

0: Virginia and Memphis at UNLV. Tennessee Vols open the season on September 5th against Furman. WENK will have the broadcast of that game. This week's NFL preseason menu features Pittsburgh at Buffalo on Thursday night. Also Thursday night, New England at Cleveland, San Francisco at Vegas, and the Rams at the Chargers. The Titans' next preseason game is Saturday night. They'll host the Chicago Bears at Nissan Stadium in Nashville with the kickoff set for 5. Nashville Soccer Club will welcome Cincinnati FC to Gioia Park in the Music City Saturday night starting at 7:30. Tuesday night in the WNBA, Connecticut over Chicago 87-81, Dallas down Portland 96-78, Washington over Phoenix 94-84. Tonight in the WNBA features Golden State at Connecticut and Toronto at Seattle. PGA Tour will head to Atlanta for the Tour Championship at the Eastlake Golf Club beginning on Thursday. Tommy Fleetwood is the defending champion, the purse paying out at $40 million total. I'm Robin Francis on the Sports 731 Network.
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0: Billy Preston helping out the Beatles. And Get Back on WENK, the greatest hits of all time. We'll have something from Rod Stewart, maybe B.W. Stevenson if we have a little time. NFL and Disney have collaborated with a new clothing collection that pairs a character from each of their movies with the 32 teams, like the Tennessee Titans. The pick is Marvel's Thanos, the Titan. Why not? That's perfect, right? The Miami Dolphins have King Triton from The Little Mermaid. The New England Patriots, Captain America. New York Jets, Buzz Lightyear from Toy Story. I guess you could, you know, correlate Buzz Lightyear and Jets. Kansas City Chiefs, the Big Bad Wolf. Denver Broncos, Maximus, the horse from Tangled. You have the Raiders have Darth Vader. That's actually a pretty good one. Dallas Cowboys, Woody from Toy Story. Congratulations, Cowboys. Philadelphia Eagles, Dr. Doom. Sully from Monsters Incorporated for the Rams, and the defending Super Bowl champion Seattle Seahawks, the Seagulls from Finding Nemo, that say, mine, mine, mine, mine.
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6: I'm Robin Francis, and this is Today in Music History. August the 26th, 1968, the Beatles released the song Hey Jude. In 1970, the Isle of Wight Music Festival began in England and featured Joni Mitchell, Donovan, The Doors, The Who, and many others. In 1973, Bobby Darin played what would be his final concert at the Hilton in Las Vegas. The singer would pass away a few months later. Also in 73, 10cc made their concert debut at the Palace Lido in London. In 1978, the Canada Jam Festival began in Ontario and featured the Doobie Brothers, the Village People, Kansas, and others. In 1995, Seal had the number one song in the Billboard Hot 100 chart with Kiss from a Rose. We lost Ronnie White on this date in 1995. The singer for the Miracles died of cancer at the age of 56. Alan Woody passed away on this date in 2000. The bassist for the Allman Brothers Band was 44 at the time of his death. Laura Branigan passed away on this date in 2004. The solo artist was 52 at the time of her death. Those who were born on August 26 include Chris Curtis, drummer for The Searchers, Valerie Simpson, one half of the duo Ashford and Simpson, Dan Vickrey, lead guitarist for The Counting Crows, and Adrian Young, drummer for No Doubt, all born on August 26th. This has been Today in Music History. I'm Robin Francis on WENK, the greatest hits of all time. Kenton area weather, partly sunny with a 50% chance for showers and thunderstorms, mainly before 2 o'clock, the high 90 and a southeast wind at 5. Becoming mostly cloudy tonight, 20% chance for overnight rain and a low of 70. Mostly sunny Thursday, the high 90 and a light north wind, increasing to 5 to 10 in the afternoon. Clear Thursday night with a low 65. Sunny on Friday with a high of 88. Football Friday night clear, the low reaching down to 62. And Saturday sunny with a high of 90.
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Rod Stewart and Jeff Beck together on WENK, the greatest hits of all time. It's B.W. Stevenson for you Wednesday morning.

0: WENK Union City, the greatest hits of all time. 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
1: This is a Forever Communications news update. A coalition of civil rights organizations, including the ACLU and Americans United for Separation of Church and State, have filed public records requests targeting five Tennessee school districts regarding their plans to display the Ten Commandments. This inquiry follows a recently passed state law, House Bill 47, which permits schools to place the religious text in high traffic, visible locations like cafeterias or main entrances. The civil rights groups argue that government mandated religious displays violate parental rights and religious freedom, and they are seeking all related communications, board documents, and proposed display designs from the districts. In a joint statement, the organizations argue that exposing public students to biblical scripture infringes upon religious liberty. They emphasize that families and religious communities, rather than state authorities, should dictate the role of faith in children's lives. Under House Bill 47, which was enacted during the recent legislative session, schools can place the Ten Commandments in prominent common areas. The bill originally aimed to grant local school boards and charter school operators the authority to display a mix of religious and foundational historical texts, including the U.S. and Tennessee constitutions, the Bill of Rights, and the Declaration of Independence. Baptist Memorial Hospital, Carroll County, has received the American Heart Association's Get With the Guidelines Rural Stroke Gold Quality Achievement Award for delivering high-quality stroke care to patients in Carroll County and the surrounding rural communities. People living in the rural communities have an average life expectancy three times shorter than those in urban areas and face a 30% higher risk of dying from stroke. That gap has widened over the past

0: two decades, and the hospital is committed to helping change that. The award recognizes hospitals that demonstrate a commitment to ensuring stroke patients receive the most appropriate treatment based on nationally recognized evidence-based guidelines, helping save lives and reduce disability. The Obion County Fair continues today with various agriculture shows, the Youth Fair Musical performing two shows, Music on the Back Porch Stage, Unite, a Night of Worship, and it is Special Needs Day today at the fair. This has been a Forever Communications News Update.
1: USA Radio News, I'm John Summers. The U.S. Secret Service says it's aware of an Iranian video appearing to threaten the life of Barron Trump, President Trump's youngest son. Hardline Iranian state media repeatedly featured content threatening the lives of Trump and his family after its former supreme leader was assassinated. But this appears to be the first time Barron is publicly singled out. The video says Barron's movements are monitored and reports a $10 million bounty on his head. The Empire State Building honored music legend Dolly Parton last night. She passed away Tuesday at the age of 80. The structure's tower lights glowed pink from 9:25 until 10:25.
2: Parton, who grew up in the Great Smoky Mountains of Tennessee, was awarded the key to the Big Apple back in 1978 by then-Mayor Ed Koch. Current Mayor Zora Mamdani called the loss truly heartbreaking, adding that Parton was a champion of the working class. Following her passing, producers of an upcoming Broadway musical focused on Dolly's life said the show will continue with previews starting on December 7. In New York, I'm Lizzie Radabali.
1: The Republican ticket for Florida governor is set for the November midterm election.
3: Republican nominee for Florida governor, U.S. Representative Byron Donalds, announcing his running mate, State Senator Brian Avila.
4: I humbly accept your nomination to serve as the next lieutenant governor of the great state of Florida.
3: Donalds and his running mate will face off against the Democratic nominee for governor, former Republican David Jolly, and his running mate, Gwen Graham, in the midterm election in November. Karen Curtis, Miami.
1: President Trump's considering changing the name of Lake Ontario to Lake America as the trade war between the U.S. and Canada continues.
5: The president wrote on Truth Social that his administration is giving serious thought to the move since they don't expect to be doing much business with Ontario any longer. I'm Natalie Migliori.
1: From America's News Network, USA Radio News.
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It is a heat wave. Martha Reeves and the Vandellas on WENK, the greatest hits of all time. Good morning. I'm Robin Francis, and with you, we have a Wednesday morning going right in the middle of that work week. It is Robert Cool in the Gang, Miss Led.

0: Paul Young and his version of Old Girl on WENK, the greatest hits of all time. Santana coming up. Also, we'll have some Wham on the way as well. Looking for some sunshine today. The high 92, heat index could reach 100. We have the southwest wind at about 5. Tonight, partly cloudy, 40% chance for rain, 70 the overnight low. For Thursday, mostly sunny. Small chance for rain in the afternoon, the high 90. Watch that heat index as well. Friday, sunshine, football Friday high of about 90. And for football Friday night, it should be clear with a low 65.
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0: After a tough loss in week one to JCS, the Union City Golden Tornadoes head to Dyer County to battle the Choctaws this Friday night. I'm Robin Francis, inviting you to join me and Eddie Suter for all of the exciting action of the Golden Tornadoes and the Choctaws. 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

0: 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Tuesday in the majors, Orioles down the Cards 13-1. Houston got the Yankees 9-7. Mets over the Brewers in 10-3-2. Braves over the Dodgers 4-3. D-backs down the Cubs 5-4. Pirates shutting out the Padres 1-0. And Giants over the Reds 3-1. Cardinals and Orioles at Busch Stadium today for game two of their three-game series. 6:45 this evening. Michael McGreevy, who's 5-9, will pitch for the Redbirds. Kyle Bradish, who's 7-12, will take the mound for the Orioles. Other games of interest in the majors today have the Yankees hosting Houston, Milwaukee at the Mets, Dodgers at Atlanta, the Cubs at Arizona, Pittsburgh at San Diego, and Cincinnati will be at San Francisco. It's week two of the high school football season. On Thursday night, Halls will be at Tipton Rosemark. On Friday, Union City travels to Dyer County. Froggy 99.3 and the Sports 731 Network coverage begins with pregame at 6:30. Kickoff from Newbern set for 7. Also on the Sports 731 Network on Friday night, Camden Central at Huntington, Milan at South Gibson, Humboldt at Peabody, Giles County at Henry County, Lexington at Riverside, and McKenzie at Dresden. On Saturday on the Sports 731 Network, Arizona Compass Prep plays Westview at Graham Stadium on the campus of UT Martin. Other games on Friday night have Gibson County at Obion Central. South Fulton will open the season at Fulton County. Dyersburg at Brighton. Christian County at Mayfield. Haywood at Covington. Ripley at Crockett County. Murray will be at Callaway County. Stewart County at Greenfield on Friday night. Gleason at Hollow Rock Brewston Central. Graves County at Paducah Tillman. 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And Millington will be at Munford. Saturday, St. Benedict will travel to Lake County. Union City Invitational cross-country meet yesterday. Union City boys placed second among 18 teams. High school volleyball on Tuesday. Union City downed Lake County 3-2. College football season opens this week. Central Arkansas at UT Martin on Thursday night. Also Thursday night, Eastern Illinois at Murray State and Gardner-Webb at Austin Peay. North Carolina playing TCU in Ireland on Saturday. Also Saturday, San Jose State will be at Southern California. NC State at Virginia and Memphis at UNLV. Tennessee Vols open the season on September 5th against Furman. WENK will have the broadcast of that game. This week's NFL preseason menu features Pittsburgh at Buffalo on Thursday night. Also Thursday night, New England at Cleveland, San Francisco at Vegas, and the Rams at the Chargers. The Titans' next preseason game is Saturday night. They'll host the Chicago Bears at Nissan Stadium in Nashville with the kickoff set for 5. Nashville Soccer Club will welcome Cincinnati FC to Geodis Park in the Music City Saturday night starting at 7:30. Tuesday night in the WNBA, Connecticut over Chicago 87-81, Dallas down Portland 96-78, Washington over Phoenix 94-84. Tonight in the WNBA features Golden State at Connecticut and Toronto at Seattle. PGA Tour will head to Atlanta for the Tour Championship at the East Lake Golf Club beginning on Thursday. Tommy Fleetwood is the defending champion, the purse paying out at $40 million total. I'm Robin Francis on the Sports 731 Network.
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Set Adrift on Memory Bliss. It is the one and only PM Dawn on WENK, the greatest hits of all time. I'm Robin Francis in with you. Welcome to a Wednesday. If you're just now getting up and getting going, you might want to check that clock. Might be a little late. We got you covered, though. Santana.

Andrew Ridgely and George Michael, they made up Wham! And Everything She Wants on WENK, the greatest hits of all time. Cat Stevens coming up for you in just a few moments. And I think we have some time for some Donovan just as well. Gene Simmons just turned 77 the other day. I think it was yesterday. But even at his age, he says he doesn't, you know, seem like the kind of guy who likes to ask permission for anything. Yet, if he ever wants to bring Kiss back from the dead, that's exactly what he will have to do. He says, quote, Kiss was actually sold, the makeup, the tunes, the publishing, and all that, for a lots of money to a company called Pop House. Kiss can't play live without Pop House's permission because they own everything. They played their last show in 2023, but it doesn't mean they disappear into history. Gene says there is a biopic that's being cast as we speak. Plus, the avatar of the show is already in the works. He's also mentioned possible cartoon shows and a theme park. Gene's all about that money now. He's a good businessman. 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

0: Sunshine, Superman, Donovan on WENK, the greatest hits of all time. We'll enjoy something from Rare Earth. Also, I think we have time for En Vogue before we get into the 9 o'clock hour.
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0: Maybe humorous.
1: Like smart, charming, witty.
0: But definitely weird.
6: Isn't it weird?
7: You're freaking me out.
6: Sounds good. What is it?
0: It's time for Robin's News of the Weird. A football player in Maumelle, Arkansas, unknowingly played with a rather toxic teammate during a recent high school football practice. After playing for about an hour, the student took a break and hung his helmet on a fence. After the break, the player put the helmet on, but went to his coach and said it felt unusual. Upon examination, they found a venomous cottonmouth snake hiding behind the padding. They called animal control, who had to submerge the helmet in water just to get the snake out. Chris Davis, the director of animal services, said he's removed snakes out of car vents, engines, purses, backpacks, but never a helmet.
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0: Kenton area weather, partly sunny with a 50% chance for showers and thunderstorms, mainly before 2 o'clock, the high 90 and a southeast wind at 5. Becoming mostly cloudy tonight, 20% chance for overnight rain and a low of 70. Mostly sunny Thursday, the high 90 and a light north wind, increasing to 5 to 10 in the afternoon.

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1: This is a Forever Communications news update. A coalition of civil rights organizations, including the ACLU and Americans United for Separation of Church and State, have filed public records requests targeting five Tennessee school districts regarding their plans to display the Ten Commandments. This inquiry follows a recently passed state law, House Bill 47, which permits schools to place the religious text in high-traffic, visible locations like cafeterias or main entrances. The civil rights groups argue that government-mandated religious displays violate parental rights and religious freedom, and they are seeking all related communications, board documents, and proposed display designs from the districts. In a joint statement, the organizations argue that exposing public students to biblical scripture infringes upon religious liberty. They emphasize that families and religious communities, rather than state authorities, should dictate the role of faith in children's lives. Under House Bill 47, which was enacted during the recent legislative session, schools can place the Ten Commandments in prominent common areas. The bill originally aimed to grant local school boards and charter school operators the authority to display a mix of religious and foundational historical texts, including the U.S. and Tennessee constitutions, the Bill of Rights, and the Declaration of Independence. Baptist Memorial Hospital, Carroll County, has received the American Heart Association's Get With The Guidelines Rural Stroke Gold Quality Achievement Award for delivering high-quality stroke care to patients in Carroll County and the surrounding rural communities. People living in the rural communities have an average life expectancy three times shorter than those in urban areas and face a 30% higher risk of dying from stroke. That gap has widened over the past two decades, and the hospital is committed to helping change that. The award recognizes hospitals that demonstrate a commitment to ensuring stroke patients receive the most appropriate treatment based on nationally recognized evidence-based guidelines, helping save lives and reduce disability. The Obion County Fair continues today with various agriculture shows, the Youth Fair Musical performing two shows, Music on the Back Porch Stage, Unite, a Night of Worship, and it is Special Needs Day today at the fair. This has been a Forever Communications news update.
2: USA Radio News. I'm John Summers. President Trump says the Strait of Hormuz has been cleared of all mines.

0: President Trump made the announcement on Truth Social, noting that any vessel attempting to lay new mines would be immediately destroyed. Iran had committed to removing mines from the critical maritime oil passage as part of the now-lapsed Memorandum of Understanding negotiated back in June, but it was never done. Meanwhile, the U.S. has continued to help move tankers through the strait, even though traffic still remains below pre-war levels. I'm Mark Mayfield.
1: Tuesday, Canada announced tariffs of up to 50% on over 700 American goods to take effect September 8th. The country will double tariffs on U.S. steel and aluminum to 50% to match the same rate the U.S. charges. SpaceX is planning a new launch site in Louisiana that could expand the company's growing presence along the Gulf Coast. The proposed facility would support future rocket launches and create jobs. Country music legend Dolly Parton was inducted into the Rock and Roll Hall of Fame in 2022 at a ceremony in Los Angeles. She racked up 11 Grammy Awards and sold more than 100 million records worldwide over the course of her six-decade career.
2: But I feel honored mostly, I think, to be in this house of all this greatness and all this talent.
1: Parton's family announced she died peacefully of cancer in Nashville Tuesday morning. She was 80 years old. Two people are dead from measles in Pennsylvania. Democratic Governor Josh Shapiro responded to the news.
3: Both of the individuals were from Lancaster County, and both were unvaccinated. We hope and we pray that those deaths will be the last.
1: These are the first measles-related deaths in Pennsylvania in 35 years. Shapiro urged people to get vaccinated as his state combats the worst measles outbreak in more than three decades. From America's News Network, USA Radio News.
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Whitney Houston and I'm your baby tonight on WENK, the greatest hits of all time. I'm Robin Francis and with you. Welcome to the 9 o'clock hour on your midweek, right in the middle of a Wednesday morning with the Bee Gees and Nights on Broadway.

On Me on WENK, the greatest hits of all time, Creedence, in just a moment, Genesis on the way as well. What makes household clutter worse? Maybe not being able to find something because you know it's there, but you can't find it. And IKEA put out a report on clutter recently. 38% of people admit to staging a silent protest over a mess, quietly leaving things out and hoping someone else will clean it up. And some other stats from the report, 24% say that the kitchen countertop is the hardest space to be clutter-free. 10% say that they have used the oven for storage. 59% say they prefer to having a lived-in home over a minimalist one. 82% admit to keeping things purely sentimental reasons.

0: 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And 10% admit to canceling plans with friends because the house is just too messy. Hey, that's, you know, a legitimate excuse. But, you know, if you clean up, you can have them over.
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0: After a tough loss in week one to JCS, the Union City Golden Tornadoes head to Dyer County to battle the Choctaws this Friday night. 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
0: This is the Sports 731 Network Sports Update. Tuesday in the majors, Orioles down the Cards 13-1. Houston got the Yankees 9-7. Mets over the Brewers in 10-3-2. Braves over the Dodgers 4-3. D-backs down the Cubs 5-4. Pirates shutting out the Padres 1-0. And Giants over the Reds 3-1. Cardinals and Orioles at Busch Stadium today for game two of their three-game series. 6:45 this evening. Michael McGreevy, who's 5-9, will pitch for the Redbirds. Kyle Bradish, who's 7-12, will take the mound for the Orioles. Other games of interest in the majors today have the Yankees hosting Houston, Milwaukee at the Mets, Dodgers at Atlanta, the Cubs at Arizona, Pittsburgh at San Diego, and Cincinnati will be at San Francisco. It's week two of the high school football season. On Thursday night, Halls will be at Tipton Rosemark. On Friday, Union City travels to Dyer County. Froggy 99.3 and the Sports 731 Network coverage begins with pregame at 6:30. Kickoff from Newbern set for 7. Also on the Sports 731 Network on Friday night, Camden Central at Huntington, Milan at South Gibson, Humboldt at Peabody, Giles County at Henry County, Lexington at Riverside, and McKenzie at Dresden. On Saturday on the Sports 731 Network, Arizona Compass Prep plays Westview at Graham Stadium on the campus of UT Martin. Other games on Friday night have Gibson County at Obion Central. South Fulton will open the season at Fulton County. Dyersburg at Brighton. Christian County at Mayfield. Haywood at Covington. Ripley at Crockett County. Murray will be at Callaway County. Stewart County at Greenfield on Friday night. Gleason at Hollow Rock Brewston Central. Graves County at Paducah Tillman. Bluff City at Liberty. And Millington will be at Munford. Saturday, St. Benedict will travel to Lake County. Union City Invitational cross-country meet yesterday. Union City boys placed second among 18 teams. High school volleyball on Tuesday. Union City downed Lake County 3-2. College football season opens this week. Central Arkansas at UT Martin on Thursday night. Also Thursday night, Eastern Illinois at Murray State and Gardner-Webb at Austin Peay. North Carolina playing TCU and Ireland on Saturday. Also Saturday, San Jose State will be at Southern California. NC State at Virginia and Memphis at UNLV. Tennessee Vols open the season on September 5th against Furman. WENK will have the broadcast of that game. This week's NFL preseason menu features Pittsburgh at Buffalo on Thursday.

0: tonight. Also Thursday night, New England at Cleveland, San Francisco at Vegas, and the Rams at the Chargers. The Titans' next preseason game is Saturday night. They'll host the Chicago Bears at Nissan Stadium in Nashville with the kickoff set for 5. Nashville Soccer Club will welcome Cincinnati FC to Gioto's Park in the Music City Saturday night starting at 7:30. Tuesday night in the WNBA, Connecticut over Chicago 87-81, Dallas down Portland 96-78, Washington over Phoenix 94-84. Tonight in the WNBA features Golden State at Connecticut and Toronto at Seattle. PGA Tour will head to Atlanta for the Tour Championship at the East Lake Golf Club beginning on Thursday. Tommy Fleetwood is the defending champion, the purse paying out at $40 million total. I'm Robin Francis on the Sports 731 Network. Kenton area weather, partly sunny with a 50% chance for showers and thunderstorms, mainly before 2 o'clock, the high 90 and a southeast wind at 5. Becoming mostly cloudy tonight, 20% chance for overnight rain and a low of 70. Mostly sunny Thursday, the high 90 and a light north wind, increasing to 5 to 10 in the afternoon. Clear Thursday night with a low 65. Sunny on Friday with a high of 88. Football Friday night clear, the low reaching down to 62. And Saturday sunny with a high of 90.
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0: In Excess and the Devil Inside on WENK, the greatest hits of all time. Just a few moments, we'll enjoy some Janet the Supremes coming up for you as well. Ever feel like your dog knows exactly what you're feeling just by looking at you? You know, are you in tune with your dog? You might be right, though. New study shows that dogs are very in tune to our emotions. I know we have a German Shepherd, and she's very in tune with emotions. It is very, very interesting to when you sit down and think about it. Scientists use brain scans on dogs while showing them photos of unfamiliar people making happy, sad, angry, and fearful facial expressions. Happy faces activated a region in the brain associated with rewards. Means the dogs are happy. They're happy to see a human being happy. The study involved the Border Collies, mostly for that breed. And so more research is known on how other breeds react. But it's a good thing to try on your own. See if your dog smiles the next time that you smile.
1: 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Like a moth.

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0: That's the way love.
1: That's the way love.
0: That's the way love.
1: That's the way love goes.
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0: the wonderful Anita Baker, and giving you the best that I got on WENK, the greatest hits of all time. In just a few moments, Doobie Brothers, Bill Knight on the way as well.
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3: I'm Robin Francis, and this is Today in Music History. August the 27th, 1965. Elvis Presley and the Beatles met for the first time at Presley's Los Angeles mansion. In 1970, the movie Tomorrow, starring Olivia Newton-John, opened in theaters. The sci-fi musical was a flop, but it gave Newton-John notoriety for her career. In 1977, Jackson Browne recorded his show at the Meriwether Post Pavilion in Columbia, Maryland. He used the performances of Running on Empty and The Loadout Stay for his album, Running on Empty. In 1986, Tina Turner received her star on the Hollywood Walk of Fame. In 1988, Tracy Chapman had the number one album on the Billboard chart with her self-titled debut. In 1992, in other Fab Four news, John Lennon's original lyrics for the Beatles song A Day in the Life sold for $87,000 during an auction at Sotheby's in New York City. We lost Brian Epstein on this date in 1967. The manager of the Beatles and other bands was 32 at the time of his death. Those who were born on August 27th include Captain Daryl Dragon, one half of the duo Captain and Tennille, and Tony Kanal, bassist for No Doubt, all born on August 27th. This has been Today in Music History. I'm Robin Francis on WENK, the greatest hits of all time. Kenton area weather, partly sunny with a 50% chance for showers and thunderstorms, mainly before 2 o'clock, the high 90 and a southeast wind at 5. Becoming mostly cloudy tonight, 20% chance for overnight rain and a low of 70. Mostly sunny Thursday, the high 90 and a light north wind, increasing to 5 to 10 in the afternoon. Clear Thursday night with a low 65. Sunny on Friday with a high of 88. Football Friday night clear, the low reaching down to 62. And Saturday sunny with a high of 90.
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0: including the ACLU and Americans United for Separation of Church and State, have filed public records requests targeting five Tennessee school districts regarding their plans to display the Ten Commandments. This inquiry follows a recently passed state law, House Bill 47, which permits schools to place the religious text in high traffic, visible locations like cafeterias or main entrances. The civil rights groups argue that government-mandated religious displays violate parental rights and religious freedom, and they are seeking all related communications, board documents, and proposed display designs from the districts. In a joint statement, the organizations argue that exposing public students to biblical scripture infringes upon religious liberty. They emphasize that families and religious communities, rather than state authorities, should dictate the role of faith in children's lives. Under House Bill 47, which was enacted during the recent legislative session, schools can place the Ten Commandments in prominent common areas. The bill originally aimed to grant local school boards and charter school operators the authority to display a mix of religious and foundational historical texts, including the U.S. and Tennessee constitutions, the Bill of Rights, and the Declaration of Independence. Baptist Memorial Hospital, Carroll County, has received the American Heart Association's Get With The Guidelines Rural Stroke Gold Quality Achievement Award for delivering high-quality stroke care to patients in Carroll County and the surrounding rural communities. People living in the rural communities have an average life expectancy three times shorter than those in urban areas and face a 30% higher risk of dying from stroke. That gap has widened over the past two decades, and the hospital is committed to helping change that. The award recognizes hospitals that demonstrate a commitment to ensuring stroke patients receive the most appropriate treatment based on nationally recognized evidence-based guidelines, helping save lives and reduce disability. The Obion County Fair continues today with various agriculture shows, the Youth Fair Musical performing two shows, Music on the Back Porch Stage, Unite, a Night of Worship, and it is Special Needs Day today at the fair. This has been a Forever Communications News Update.
1: USA Radio News, I'm John Summers. Former U.S. presidents paid tribute to the late Dolly Parton. The American icon died Tuesday at the age of 80. Former President Obama said it's hard to imagine many people having a bigger impact than Dolly Parton. Bill Clinton called her a one-of-a-kind entertainer who never forgot where she came from. George W. Bush said he and his wife, Laura, respected her work to promote literacy, advance health, and strengthen communities. President Trump and former President Biden attempted to honor Parton with the Presidential Medal of Freedom, but she declined on both occasions. Senator Darlene Graham's the winner of the Republican Senate primary runoff in South Carolina. Here's Tammy Trujillo.
2: The President Trump-backed Graham defeated Congressman Ralph Norman. She'll face Democrat Annie Andrews in November. The special Senate primary came after Graham's brother, Senator Lindsey Graham's sudden death.
1: NBC News projects Mike Massey wins the Republican primary runoff for Oklahoma governor. The former state senator narrowly defeats State Attorney General Gittner Drummond. Massey was endorsed by President Trump. He'll face Democratic State Representative Cindy Munson in the general. Newly released polling from the Texas Politics Project shows in the race for governor, Greg Abbott's up just 5 points over his Democratic opponent. Republicans are eager to see him out on the campaign trail in rural parts of the Lone Star State.
3: He's a great unifier of the Republican Party conservative movement, and he's a great fundraiser.
1: Kyle Sinclair with Bexar County Republicans says the governor's sitting on a huge war chest, and it's time to start using it. Today is National Dog Day, created in 2004 to raise awareness about the massive number of dogs in shelters which need adoption. And it's where we first heard the phrase, adopt, don't shop, urging people to think twice before buying puppies at pet stores. From America's News Network, USA Radio News.
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1: 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A coalition of civil rights organizations, including

You're home with the greatest hits of the 60s, the 70s, and more. This is Bill Nye. Today is National Toilet Paper Day. Oh, I know. You think I'm making it up, don't you? Huh? Yeah. Well, you don't want to be caught with that now, do you?

0: 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WENK.
1: Oh,

0: 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I know when I'll get there. Coming up, we got Orleans and Still the One.
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9: 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Kenton area weather, partly sunny with a 50% chance for showers and thunderstorms.

0: thunderstorms, mainly before 2 o'clock, the high 90 and a southeast wind at 5. Becoming mostly cloudy tonight, 20% chance for overnight rain and a low of 70. Mostly sunny Thursday, the high 90 and a light north wind, increasing to 5 to 10 in the afternoon. Clear Thursday night with a low 65. Sunny on Friday with a high of 88. Football Friday night clear, the low reaching down to 62. And Saturday sunny with a high of 90.
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0: You gotta wear a flower when you go to San Francisco in your hair. 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Scott McKenzie, and this is Bill Knight. The Love and Spoonful on the way, and do you believe in magic? 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

0: I hear you, baby. You're knocking on my door, the door to my heart. That's Dave Edmonds, and this is Bill Knight. Coming up, Eric Clapton and Lay Down Salad.
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1: This is a Forever Communications news update. A coalition of civil rights organizations, including the ACLU and Americans United for Separation of Church and State, have filed public records requests targeting five Tennessee school districts regarding their plans to display the Ten Commandments. This inquiry follows a recently passed state law, House Bill 47, which permits schools to place the religious text in high-traffic, visible locations like cafeterias or main entrances. The civil rights groups argue that government-mandated religious displays violate parental rights and religious freedom, and they are seeking all related communications, board documents, and proposed display designs from the districts. In a joint statement, the organizations argue that exposing public students to biblical scripture infringes upon religious liberty. They emphasize that families and religious communities, rather than state authorities, should dictate the role of faith in children's lives. Under House Bill 47, which was enacted during the recent legislative session, schools can place the Ten Commandments in prominent common areas. The bill originally aimed to grant local school boards and charter school operators the authority to display a mix of religious and foundational historical texts, including the U.S. and Tennessee constitutions, the Bill of Rights, and the Declaration of Independence. Baptist Memorial Hospital, Carroll County, has received the American Heart Association's Get With The Guidelines Rural Stroke Gold Quality Achievement Award for delivering high-quality stroke care to patients in Carroll County and the surrounding rural communities. People living in the rural communities have an average life expectancy three times shorter than those in urban areas and face a 30% higher risk of dying from stroke. That gap has widened over the past two decades, and the hospital is committed to helping change that. The award recognizes hospitals that demonstrate a commitment to ensuring stroke patients receive the most appropriate treatment based on nationally recognized evidence-based guidelines, helping save lives and reduce disability. The Obion County Fair continues today with various agriculture shows, the Youth Fair Musical performing two shows, Music on the Back Porch Stage, Unite, a Night of Worship, and it is Special Needs Day today at the fair. This has been a Forever Communications news update.
2: USA Radio News. I'm John Summers. Iran and Oman plan a temporary corridor for commercial vessels to pass through the Strait of Hormuz. Oman's foreign minister wrote on X, the dialogue with his Iranian counterpart was constructive. He said the strait's future management and a permanent solution will follow in due course. The Empire State Building honored music legend Dolly Parton last night. She passed away Tuesday at the age of 80. The structure's tower lights glowed pink from 9:25 until 10:25.
3: Parton, who grew up in the Great Smoky Mountains of Tennessee, was awarded the key to the Big Apple back in 1978 by then-Mayor Ed Koch. Current Mayor Zora Mamdani called the loss truly heartbreaking, adding that Parton was a champion of the working class. Following her passing, producers of an upcoming Broadway musical focused on Dolly's life said the show will continue with previews starting on December 7th. In New York, I'm Lizzie Radabali.
2: The U.S. Secret Service says it's aware of an Iranian video appearing to threaten the life of Barron Trump, President Trump's youngest son. Hardline Iranian state media.

0: It repeatedly featured content threatening the lives of Trump and his family after its former Supreme Leader was assassinated. But this appears to be the first time Barron is publicly singled out. The video says Barron's movements are monitored and reports a $10 million bounty on his head. The Republican ticket for Florida governor is set for the November midterm election.
1: Republican nominee for Florida governor, U.S. Representative Byron Donalds, announcing his running mate, State Senator Brian Avila.
2: I humbly accept your nomination to serve as the next lieutenant governor of the great state of Florida.
1: Donalds and his running mate will face off against the Democratic nominee for governor, former Republican David Jolly, and his running mate, Gwen Graham, in the midterm election in November. Karen Curtis, Miami.
0: From America's News Network, USA Radio News.
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4: 1 minute, your money, and here's what matters. 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The 30-year Treasury hit its highest level since 2007, nearly 20 years. And this isn't just an American story. Borrowing costs are moving higher in Europe and Japan as well. Washington stepped in and tried to push those rates back down, and it worked for about a day. And gold noticed, and gold is up roughly 10% this month. And now here's what you and I are watching. 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

0: 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Coming up, the little old lady from Pasadena. 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
0: 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I'm Robin Francis, inviting you to join me and Eddie Suter for all of the exciting action of the Golden Tornadoes and the Choctaws. 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
0: 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Tuesday in the majors, Orioles down the Cards 13-1. Houston got the Yankees 9-7. Mets over the Brewers in 10-3-2. Braves over the Dodgers 4-3. D-backs down the Cubs 5-4. Pirates shutting out the Padres 1-0. And Giants over the Reds 3-1. Cardinals and Orioles at Busch Stadium today for game two of their three-game series. 6:45 this evening. Michael McGreevy, who's 5-9, will pitch for the Redbirds. Kyle Bradish, who's 7-12, will take the mound for the Orioles. Other games of interest in the majors today have the Yankees hosting Houston, Milwaukee at the Mets, Dodgers at Atlanta, the Cubs at Arizona, Pittsburgh at San Diego, and Cincinnati will be at San Francisco. It's week two of the high school football season. On Thursday night, Halls will be at Tipton Rosemark. On Friday, Union City travels to Dyer County. Froggy 99.3 and the Sports 731 Network coverage begins with pregame at 6:30. Kickoff from Newbern set for 7. Also on the Sports 731 Network on Friday night, Camden Central at Huntington, Milan at South Gibson, Humboldt at Peabody, Giles County at Henry County, Lexington at Riverside, and McKenzie at Dresden. On Saturday on the Sports 731 Network, Arizona Compass Prep plays Westview at Graham Stadium on the campus of UT Martin. Other games on Friday night have Gibson County at Obion Central. South Fulton will open the season at Fulton County. Dyersburg at Brighton. Christian County at Mayfield. Haywood at Covington. Ripley at Crockett County. Murray will be at Callaway County. Stewart County at Greenfield on Friday night. Gleason at Hollow Rock Brewston Central. Graves County at Paducah Tillman. Bluff City at Liberty. And Millington will be at Munford. Saturday, St. Benedict will travel to Lake County. Union City Invitational cross-country meet yesterday. Union City boys placed second among 18 teams. High school volleyball on Tuesday. Union City downed Lake County 3-2. College football season opens this week. Central Arkansas at UT Martin on Thursday night. Also Thursday night, Eastern Illinois at Murray State and Gardner-Webb at Austin Peay. North Carolina playing TCU and Ireland on Saturday. Also Saturday, San Jose State will be at Southern California. NC State at Virginia and Memphis at UNLV. Tennessee Vols open the season on September 5th against Furman. WENK will have the broadcast of that game. This week's NFL preseason menu features Pittsburgh at Buffalo on Thursday night. Also Thursday night, New England at Cleveland, San Francisco at Vegas, and the Rams at the Chargers. The Titans' next preseason game is Saturday night. They'll host the Chicago Bears at Nissan Stadium in Nashville with...

0: Kickoff set for 5. Nashville Soccer Club will welcome Cincinnati FC to Gioia's Park in the Music City Saturday night starting at 7:30. Tuesday night in the WNBA, Connecticut over Chicago 87-81, Dallas down Portland 96-78, Washington over Phoenix 94-84. Tonight in the WNBA features Golden State at Connecticut and Toronto at Seattle. PGA Tour will head to Atlanta for the Tour Championship at the East Lake Golf Club beginning on Thursday. Tommy Fleetwood is the defending champion, the purse paying out at $40 million total. I'm Robin Francis on the Sports 731 Network. Kenton area weather, partly sunny with a 50% chance for showers and thunderstorms, mainly before 2 o'clock, the high 90 and a southeast wind at 5. Becoming mostly cloudy tonight, 20% chance for overnight rain and a low of 70. Mostly sunny Thursday, the high 90 and a light north wind, increasing to 5 to 10 in the afternoon. Clear Thursday night with a low 65. Sunny on Friday with a high of 88. Football Friday night clear, the low reaching down to 62. And Saturday sunny with a high of 90.
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0: Oh, you found the station for everything good. All the greatest hits of the 60s and 70s and more. We got more great tunes on the way. Chicago, Saturday, in the park. It's next.
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1: This is a Forever Communications news update. A coalition of civil rights organizations, including the ACLU and Americans United for Separation of Church and State, have filed public records requests targeting five Tennessee school districts regarding their plans to display the Ten Commandments. This inquiry follows a recently passed state law, House Bill 47, which permits schools to place the religious text in high traffic, visible locations like cafeterias or main entrances. The civil rights groups argue that government mandated religious displays violate parental rights and religious freedom, and they are seeking all related communications, board documents, and proposed display designs from the districts. In a joint statement, the organizations argue that exposing public students to biblical scripture infringes upon religious liberty. They emphasize that families and religious communities, rather than state authorities, should dictate the role of faith in children's lives. Under House Bill 47, which was enacted during the recent legislative session, schools can place the Ten Commandments in prominent common areas. The bill originally aimed to grant local school boards and charter school operators the authority to display a mix of religious and foundational historical texts, including the U.S. and Tennessee constitutions, the Bill of Rights, and the Declaration of Independence. Baptist Memorial Hospital, Carroll County, has received the American Heart Association's Get With The Guidelines Rural Stroke Gold Quality Achievement Award for delivering high-quality stroke care to patients in Carroll County and the surrounding rural communities. People living in the rural communities have an average life expectancy three times shorter than those in urban areas and face a 30% higher risk of dying from stroke. That gap has widened over the past two decades, and the hospital is committed to helping change that. The award recognizes hospitals that demonstrate a commitment to ensuring stroke patients receive the most appropriate treatment based on nationally recognized evidence-based guidelines, helping save lives and reduce disability. The Obion County Fair continues today with various agriculture shows, the Youth Fair Musical performing two shows, Music on the Back Porch Stage, Unite, a Night of Worship, and it is Special Needs Day today at the fair. This has been a Forever Communications news update.
2: USA Radio News, I'm Ron Warner. American presidents are honoring the life and legacy of the queen of country music, Dolly Parton, who died after a brief battle with cancer. Rory O'Neill reports.
3: All the former presidents issued statements following Dolly Parton's death. President Obama wrote about Parton's journey from a one-room cabin to winning Grammys and even helping to fund development of the COVID vaccine. President Clinton called her a one-of-a-kind entertainer. The Bushes said they respected Dolly Parton's work promoting literacy. Joe Biden called Dolly Parton an American original. President Trump said Parton's death is a true loss for millions and ordered flags to be flown at half staff for 1 week.
2: Senator Darlene Graham is the winner of the Republican Senate primary runoff in South Carolina. Scott Carr reports.
4: Graham enjoyed the backing of President Trump. She defeated Congressman Ralph Norman, who conceded Tuesday night.
5: I humbly accept your nomination to serve as the Republican nominee for the United States Senate.
4: Graham said South Carolina must stay red.
5: We cannot and must not allow Democratic socialists to gain a foothold in our conservative state like South Carolina.
4: The sister to the late Senator Lindsey Graham will now face Democrat Annie Andrews in November.
2: There will be two.

0: Sullivan's facing off in the Alaska Senate race following Tuesday's primary. Monica Nelson explains.
1: Republican Senator Dan Sullivan will face off against Democrat Mary Pattola in November's general election. Also on the ballot will be another Republican named Dan Sullivan, a retired teacher from the Alaska Panhandle named Dan J. Sullivan. He made it onto the ballot because in Alaska, the top four vote getters advanced to the general election regardless of party affiliation. Republicans accuse the second Dan Sullivan of being a Democratic plant aimed at drawing votes away from the first Dan Sullivan. The second Dan Sullivan denies the claim.
0: From America's News Network, USA Radio News.
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0: It's all there for you in black and white. It's Three Dog Night. This is Bill Nye. Coming up, the Guess Who and That American Woman.
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0: She is a woman now. She really is. It's Gary Puckett and his Union Gap, and this is Bill Knight. Serving up the good stuff for you. Appreciate having you on board with me today, too. Coming up, we got ELO and Do Ya.
1: I'm Kara Hart with the Delta Report on Brownfield. High fertilizer prices remain a concern as farmers prepare to make fall applications, Brownfield's Aaron Anderson reports.
2: Corey Rosenbush, president and CEO of the Fertilizer Institute, says ongoing supply chain disruptions continue to impact the availability and cost of some inputs.
3: Half of the world's traded sulfur comes through the strait, and with continued restriction damage to those oil and gas plants, it is, you know, driven spot prices for sulfur over $1,000.
2: He tells Brownfield, transportation costs are adding to the uncertainty.
3: It's a big part of the cost that a farmer pays at the end of the day, and anything that the government can do to alleviate some of those cost pressures will help.
2: Rosenbush says the organization is working with the Trump administration to identify solutions to help strengthen the domestic supply chain and reduce reliance on foreign markets. From Indianapolis, I'm Erin Anderson for Brownfield.
1: Thanks, Erin. U.S. Trade Representative says China has been following through on its soybean purchase commitments from the United States. Jamison Greer tells Brownfield he accompanied President Trump on the trip to China in May when the president met with Chinese President Xi Jinping.
4: He underscored the commitment by China to buy 25 million metric tons. We have seen that the Chinese have been in the market already. They've even purchased about, you know, 4 to 5 million tons, even at a time when Brazilian beans were a little cheaper. So that, to me, that's a sign of goodwill on their part.
1: However, Greer says there are still several issues to work through.
4: I don't have rose-colored glasses, but they want stability. We want stability. And they know that by buying soybeans and other American products, they can have that stability they're seeking.
1: Greer says the two leaders are expected to meet again when President Xi visits the United States at the end of September. One of the largest sale barns in the country says diesel prices are eroding margins for cattle producers. Jackie Moore with Joplin Regional Stockyards in Missouri says the cost to ship cattle has skyrocketed.
5: Here's the thing. We're paying $5.75 for trucks today, $5.75 a mile. You know, 30 or 45 days ago when this fuel went back down into the $4-something, we was paying $4.75 a mile.
1: Tells Brownfield the recent shuttering of beef processing facilities in the eastern part of the country has made matters worse. The national average for diesel is currently $5.61 a gallon, up $2 from last year. Poultry production was higher last month. USDA says 4.8 billion pounds of poultry were certified wholesome in July. That's a rise of 4% on the year with a gain in chicken and modestly higher turkey production. The chicken slaughter was up 4% and average live weight was slightly larger, while turkey processing dropped 5% even as the average live weight was slightly heavier. Those are generally in line with the recent hatchery data. Cotton and rice closed lower. I'm Kara Hart with the Delta Report on Brownfield.
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0: I feel fine, you feel fine, we'll be fine together. Those are the Beatles, and this is Bill Knight. Coming up, we got Peter Frampton to show us the way.
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1: This is a Forever Communications news update. A coalition of civil rights organizations, including the ACLU and Americans United for Separation of Church and State, have filed public records requests targeting five Tennessee school districts regarding their plans to display the Ten Commandments. This inquiry follows a recently passed state law, House Bill 47, which permits schools to place the religious text in high-traffic, visible locations like cafeterias or main entrances. The civil rights groups argue that government-mandated religious displays violate parental rights and religious freedom, and they are seeking all related communications, board documents, and proposed display designs from the districts. In a joint statement, the organizations argue that exposing public students to biblical scripture infringes upon religious liberty. They emphasize that families and religious communities, rather than state authorities, should dictate the role of faith in children's lives. Under House Bill 47, which was enacted during the recent legislative session, schools can place the Ten Commandments in prominent common areas. The bill originally aimed to grant local school boards and charter school operators the authority to display a mix of religious and foundational historical texts, including the U.S. and Tennessee constitutions, the Bill of Rights, and the Declaration of Independence. Baptist Memorial Hospital, Carroll County, has received the American Heart Association's Get With The Guidelines Rural Stroke Gold Quality Achievement Award for delivering high-quality stroke care to patients in Carroll County and the surrounding rural communities. People living in the rural communities have an average life expectancy three times shorter than those in urban areas and face a 30% higher risk of dying from stroke. That gap has widened over the past two decades, and the hospital is committed to helping change that. The award recognizes hospitals that demonstrate a commitment to ensuring stroke patients receive the most appropriate treatment based on nationally recognized evidence-based guidelines, helping save lives and reduce disability. The Obion County Fair continues today with various agriculture shows, the Youth Fair Musical performing two shows, Music on the Back Porch Stage, Unite, a Night of Worship, and it is Special Needs Day today at the fair. This has been a Forever Communications news update.
2: USA Radio News, I'm Ron Warner. Dolly Parton is being remembered a day after her death at age 80, with President Trump posting on Truth Social that her passing marks a true loss for millions of people. In fact, the country music superstar was so beloved by so many that she was named America's most popular person earlier this year. A University of Massachusetts YouGov poll from the spring ranked Parton as the most beloved figure in the entire nation. Other favorable public figures included former President Barack

0: Barack Obama and Taylor Swift, but Parton still came out 50 points higher than Obama and 62 points higher than Swift. About 600 Northwest Indiana residents remain without power as crews work to restore electricity. Perry Williams has more.
1: NIPSCO executives say recent storms caused the worst damage in company history. A new storm front is in today's forecast, and Salvation Army officials say they will be standing by.
2: We are ready to support anyone who needs a safe place to stay, a hot meal, and emotional support.
1: Individuals impacted by recent storms may qualify for emergency state grants of up to $5,000 from the Indiana Department of Homeland Security.
0: A former San Diego Chargers player has invented a football helmet designed to reduce concussions.
3: Carlos Bradley played with the Chargers from 1981 to 1985. He says he's now on a mission to improve safety with a specialized helmet cover to change the game. Bradley's safer helmet cover is made of polyurethane. It attaches directly under the helmet and absorbs kinetic energy caused by hard hits. He says the design targets the most vulnerable areas of a player's head, the side and back. A 2024 high school study revealed that utilizing the safer helmet cover reduced the overall risk of concussions by 48%. I'm Tammy Trujillo.
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playing the greatest hits of the 60s, 70s, and more. By the way, today is National Women's Equality Day. It's also National Dog Day. So I guess on the way home, I got to stop and pick up some flowers and dog biscuits.

0: fine girl, Brandy. Now fetch me another round, please. That's Looking Glass. This is Bill Knight serving up the good stuff for little old you. Coming up, the Buckinghams.
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1: This is a Forever Communications news update. A coalition of civil rights organizations, including the ACLU and Americans United for Separation of Church and State, have filed public records requests targeting five Tennessee school districts regarding their plans to display the Ten Commandments. This inquiry follows a recently passed state law, House Bill 47, which permits schools to place the religious text in high-traffic, visible locations like cafeterias or main entrances. The civil rights groups argue that government-mandated religious displays violate parental rights and religious freedom, and they are seeking all related communications, board documents, and proposed display designs from the districts. In a joint statement, the organizations argue that exposing public students to biblical scripture infringes upon religious liberty. They emphasize that families and religious communities, rather than state authorities, should dictate the role of faith in children's lives. Under House Bill 47, which was enacted during the recent legislative session, schools can place the Ten Commandments in prominent common areas. The bill originally aimed to grant

John Lennon called Ticket to Ride one of the first heavy Beatles songs. They were moving away from their earlier straightforward pop sound toward the more experimental style that would become prominent later.

0: Carl Carlton and Everlasting Love. Good afternoon. It's time for our calendar countdown. We've got 12 days until Labor Day, 18 days until National Grandparents Day, and 27 days until the first day of fall. American Breed and much more coming up.
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0: Dobie Gray and Drift Away. Let's see who's celebrating birthdays today. Singer Vic Dana. Remember the song Red Roses for a Blue Lady? Vic is 86. Valerie Simpson of Ashford and Simpson is 81. Bob Cowsill of the Cowsills is 77. Branford Marsalis is 66. Melissa McCarthy is 56. Macaulay Culkin, he's 46 now. Good for him. And Chris Pine is 46. Born on this day in 1910, Mother Teresa. If today is your day, on behalf of all of us here, we wish you a very happy birthday.
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0: the Doobie Brothers and Taking It to the Streets. Good afternoon. Today is August 26th. Let's go back in time and see what happened on this day in history. In 1682, English astronomer Edmund Halley observed a bright comet that would eventually carry his name. Halley studied its path and, using Isaac Newton's laws of gravity, later realized that comets seen in 1531, 1607, and 1682 were actually the same object returning about every 76 years. He predicted it would come back in 1758, and he was right. Halley died in 1742, so he never lived to see his prediction confirmed. That all happened on this day, 344 years ago.
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1: This is a Forever Communications news update. A coalition of civil rights organizations, including the ACLU and Americans United for Separation of Church and State, have filed public records requests targeting five Tennessee school districts regarding their plans to display the Ten Commandments. This inquiry follows a recently passed state law, House Bill 47, which permits schools to place the religious text in high-traffic, visible locations like cafeterias or main entrances. The civil rights groups argue that government-mandated religious displays violate parental rights and religious freedom, and they are seeking all related communications, board documents, and proposed display designs from the districts. In a joint statement, the organizations argue that exposing public students to biblical scripture infringes upon religious liberty. They emphasize that families and religious communities, rather than state authorities, should dictate the role of faith in children's lives. Under House Bill 47, which was enacted during the recent legislative session, schools can place the Ten Commandments in prominent common areas. The bill originally aimed to grant local school boards and charter school operators the authority to display a mix of religious and foundational historical texts, including the U.S. and Tennessee constitutions, the Bill of Rights, and the Declaration of Independence. Baptist Memorial Hospital, Carroll County, has received the American Heart Association's Get With The Guidelines Rural Stroke Gold Quality Achievement Award for delivering high-quality stroke care to patients in Carroll County and the surrounding rural communities.

Jackie Wilson was famous for his stage performances. He was nicknamed Mr. Excitement because of his energetic dancing, spins, and dramatic microphone work. Higher and Higher reached number 6 on the Billboard Hot 100 in 1967.

0: Carly Simon, and you're so vain. Good afternoon. Let's see what's on the calendar tomorrow. It is the first day for college football. A lot of Division II, Division III, smaller schools are playing tomorrow. They'll kick off the season. And Saturday, there are some bigger matchups, but it's back. Tomorrow's also Crab Soup Day. That sounds yummy. And tomorrow is National Just Because Day. I guess you celebrate that however you wish. Tomorrow's going to be another great day.
1: And Doug.
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5: Kenton area weather, partly sunny for the remainder of this afternoon with a high of 90 and a southeast wind at 5. Becoming mostly cloudy tonight, 20% chance for overnight rain and a low of 70. Mostly sunny Thursday, the high 90 and a light north wind increasing to 5 to 10 in the afternoon. Clear Thursday night with a low 65. Sunny on Friday with a high of 88. Football Friday night clear, the low reaching down to 62. And Saturday sunny with a high of 90.
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0: Dionne Warwick and Walk On By. Today is August 26th. Let's go back in time and see what happened on this day in music. In 1978, Frankie Valli took Grease all the way to number one on the U.S. singles chart. Of course, the song was the theme from the blockbuster movie Grease. The song was written by Barry Gibb of the Bee Gees, who also produced the recording. Frankie Valli didn't appear in the movie. He was brought in just to record the title song. Grease became a massive hit, selling more than 2 million copies in the U.S. Frankie Valli and Grease go to number one on this day, 48 years ago.
1: Sorghum Solutions. Hello, everyone. I'm Mark Dorenkamp with Managing for Profit on Brownfield. Monty Christian with Texas Tech University says he expects U.S. sorghum acreage to grow as more farmers see its benefits. He tells Brownfield sorghum is a great rotational crop, shows promise in dairy rations, and has established markets like China. More after this on Brownfield.
2: Every machine has a story. 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
1: Texas Tech University Executive Director of Marketing Strategies in the Research and Development Department, Monty Christian, says sorghum is a well-known crop.
4: But sometimes they don't know where to go to get information. I usually point people to the United Checkoff program here in Lubbock. They sponsor the U.S. program. They have a lot of places. Where do you source sorghum? How do I grow sorghum today? What are the new technologies in sorghum? So I like to tell people it's a crop that's well known, but you might be surprised what you find out today.
1: Of course, what drives a lot of cropping decisions, the markets to sell into. Where are the markets strongest for sorghum in the U.S. right now, and how has that influenced farmer decisions?
4: Yeah, growers are always looking for a market opportunity. They have a bottom line to meet. China certainly is one of the biggest importers. Mexico takes some sorghum as well. Some of the state organizations in Kansas or Texas, they help their producers find export markets. And of course, again, the national sorghum producers and United Checkout programs also work very diligently for their grower producers to find export markets.
1: Monty, what can you tell me about the agronomics of growing sorghum? You know, a lot of talk about input prices right now and how much it costs to, say, grow a corn crop. When you look at sorghum and the opportunities there, is it input intensive? Are there some advantages compared to other crops?
4: Yeah, it's a great question. With any crop, you always have to plan to manage well. You either plan to have a success, and I've always found in about 40 years of being in the agronomics, you know, if you plan for mediocre, you get mediocrity. So people start to look at sorghum because, one, seed prices are generally much cheaper. Sorghum does not have the GMO technology that corn, soybeans, or cotton has, so your seed price is less. Given that, though, you still need to pay attention to your herbicides and make sure you've got a good weed management program. And then you can watch it's a great rotation crop. You know, if you've been monocropping for a long time, sorghum's particularly great with cotton, but also some of the other crops, soybeans, and even corn rotations. So it does tend to have a lower upfront input cost, which has been attractive in this era of high fertilizer prices, high input prices. So sorghum's gotten a lot of attention for that reason.
1: That's Monty Christian with Texas Tech University. I'm Mark Dorenkamp with Managing for Profit on Brownfield.
5: The Global Crop Intelligence lead at Earth Daily says more farmers are using precision ag technology to make better crop management decisions. Nick Ortman says satellite imagery is helping producers monitor crop development throughout the season.
6: We're monitoring through remote sensing with weather and vegetation data, monitoring the whole globe, all crops, all major crops, all major production regions, and sort of, you know, much like USDA puts out there, their monthly, WASDE reports with their production forecasts for everywhere. We do a weekly version of that ourselves, watching all around the world and all different crops and coming up with our own forecasts. We have pretty good data coverage when it comes from the weather side of things. There's a lot of great weather providers. From Earth Daily's side, you know, remote sensing has been a wonderful tool that's been in agriculture for a really long time. We're really excited about having that sort of high quality uniform data set that comes by every day moving forward. And that's gonna lead to a lot of potential for development.

0: an improvement on these models and forecasting.
1: He tells Brownfield using historical data can also help farmers identify what could be limiting yield potential.
0: We're ingesting the weather data, but from all the trends we're seeing in the current weather, we're trying to take a look and see, okay, based on this, last time we experienced weather like this, what was the outcome, right? And when based on these type of historical trends, which areas might be at the most risk for a difficult production as a result of the El Nino, and trying to really understand, okay, this year looks a lot like X previous year, and understanding, okay, well, what were conditions like during that season, and how do we want to, or what would we wish we had done when we had those conditions in the past, to try and use that to guide yourself. And it's easy to think you know something, but when you look at the actual data to truly prove that, okay, yes, this year is just like X previous year, it's very helpful for decision-making.
1: Ortman says additional improvements in satellite technology are needed to provide farmers with more accurate crop monitoring forecasts in the future. Earth Daily monitors crop production around the world and uses weather data to generate field forecasts and track developing conditions. I'm Erin Anderson, and this is Managing for Profit on Brownfield.
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0: Paul McCartney and Wings, and listen to what the man said. It's time for a money update. There were no winners with Powerball on Monday, so the estimated jackpot is now $96 million, and the cash value is at $41,200,000. Find those lucky numbers. The next drawing is tonight, and as always, your odds of winning improve when you try, and somebody's got to win. Why not you?
1: Is life insurance still on your list from earlier this year? 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
6: This is Lorraine Jones with 15 Minutes of Good News, sponsored by Baptist Memorial Hospital. Do you have siblings? Are you and your siblings exactly alike? I'd be willing to bet that you're not. My sister is short, I'm tall. She has curly hair, mine is straight. She's a great cook and seamstress, not me. I love public speaking and she'd rather die. Even in the Bible, we can read about fascinating sibling pairs.

0: That were opposites in every way. These differences led to grief, wars, jealousy, and even murder. 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
1: This is a Forever Communications news update. A coalition of civil rights organizations, including the ACLU and Americans United for Separation of Church and State, have filed public records requests targeting five Tennessee school districts regarding their plans to display the Ten Commandments. This inquiry follows a recently passed state law, House Bill 47, which permits schools to place the religious text in high traffic, visible locations like cafeterias or main entrances. The civil rights groups argue that government mandated religious displays violate parental rights and religious freedom, and they are seeking all related communications, board documents, and proposed display designs from the districts. In a joint statement, the organizations argue that exposing public students to biblical scripture infringes upon religious liberty. They emphasize that families and religious communities, rather than state authorities, should dictate the role of faith in children's lives. Under House Bill 47, which was enacted during the recent legislative session, schools can place the Ten Commandments in prominent common areas. The bill originally aimed to grant local school boards and charter school operators the authority to display a mix of religious and foundational historical texts, including the U.S. and Tennessee constitutions, the Bill of Rights, and the Declaration of Independence. Baptist Memorial Hospital, Carroll County, has received the American Heart Association's Get With The Guidelines Rural Stroke Gold Quality Achievement Award for delivering high-quality stroke care to patients.

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1: Meta is agreeing to settle its federal trial over social media addiction. Mitch McCann reports.
2: Meta has agreed to pay up to $16.68 billion and make significant changes to its social media apps, including strengthening its age assurance systems, making it harder for children to access inappropriate content, and introducing daily usage limits and nighttime blocks for teenagers.
1: Several states sued the tech giant, alleging it designed its social media platforms to engage children and get them addicted. They also claim Meta misled users about the safety of the app. Meta denies those allegations. Dolly Parton is being remembered a day after her death at age 80, with President Trump posting on Truth Social that her passing marks a true loss for millions of people. In fact, the country music superstar was so beloved by so many that she was named America's most popular person earlier this year. A University of Massachusetts YouGov poll from the spring ranked Parton as the most beloved figure in the entire nation. Other favorable public figures included former President Barack Obama and Taylor Swift, but Parton still came out 50 points higher than Obama and 62 points higher than Swift. Harry Potter fans will get a chance to see Rupert Grint back into his role as Ron Weasley, this time on Broadway. The actor will join the cast of the Harry Potter and the Cursed Child play this winter. Grint will start his 17-week run on the show on February 2nd. This comes after Tom Felton joined the show last November to reprise his role as Draco Malfoy. Felton's run is set to end in January. From America's News Network, USA Radio News.
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0: Diana Ross and Love Hangover. Good afternoon. We've got food news. Red Lobster has brought back endless shrimp. It started August 17th. 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Now, not too long ago, in 2023, Red Lobster made endless shrimp an everyday promotion for just $20, and customers took full advantage. The deal cost the company more than $11 million in operating losses in just one quarter and became a major factor in Red Lobster's financial troubles and eventual bankruptcy filing in 2024. Well, they're back at it again, but this time it's limited, priced higher, and designed with tighter controls. The Monkees and much more coming up.
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3: Kenton area weather, partly sunny for the remainder of this afternoon with a high of 90 and a southeast wind at 5. Becoming mostly cloudy tonight, 20% chance for overnight rain and a low of 70. Mostly sunny Thursday, the high 90 and a light north wind increasing to 5 to 10 in the afternoon. Clear Thursday night with a low 65. Sunny on Friday with a high of 88. Football Friday night clear, the low reaching down to 62. And Saturday sunny with a high of 90.
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0: Pilot and Magic. Good afternoon. We've got a fun fact for your Wednesday, and this one's kind of deep, and I'll be honest with you. I'm not good at math. I think I understand this. Here I am giving you a fun fact, and I'm not sure if I understand what I'm saying, but here you go. Imagine you have a deck of 52 cards. Well, you can shuffle those cards into any unbelievably huge number of different orders. So many that the number is far greater than the number of atoms that make up Earth. So, in other words, every time you shuffle a deck, there's a very good chance you've created an arrangement of cards that has never existed before in the history of the universe. Good. Glad you got that. Aretha Franklin and much more coming up.
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0: LTD, back in love again. It's movie time. Let's see what's coming out this week. Coyote versus Acme. Wile E. Coyote finally takes Acme Corporation to court over all those defective products. John Cena stars in that one. The Dog Stars. It follows a man living with his dog after a pandemic has devastated humanity. And a mysterious radio transmission gives him hope that other survivors may still be out there. And a movie called Buddy, not for kids. It's a horror comedy. And it takes the innocent world of a children's TV mascot and turns it into something considerably darker. Still in theaters, Moana, One Night Only, and Super Troopers 3. And in limited areas, you can still find Toy Story 5, Minions and Monsters, Elvis Presley, and much more coming up.
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1: This is a Forever Communications news update. A coalition of civil rights

organizations, including the ACLU and Americans United for Separation of Church and State, have filed public records requests targeting five Tennessee school districts regarding their plans to display the Ten Commandments. This inquiry follows a recently passed state law, House Bill 47, which permits schools to place the religious text in high-traffic, visible locations like cafeterias or main entrances. The civil rights groups argue that government-mandated religious displays violate parental rights and religious freedom, and they are seeking all related communications, board documents, and proposed display designs from the districts. In a joint statement, the organizations argue that exposing public students to biblical scripture infringes upon religious liberty. They emphasize that families and religious communities, rather than state authorities, should dictate the role of faith in children's lives. Under House Bill 47, which was enacted during the recent legislative session, schools can place the Ten Commandments in prominent common areas. The bill originally aimed to grant local school boards and charter school operators the authority to display a mix of religious and foundational historical texts, including the U.S. and Tennessee constitutions, the Bill of Rights, and the Declaration of Independence. Baptist Memorial Hospital, Carroll County, has received the American Heart Association's Get With The Guidelines Rural Stroke Gold Quality Achievement Award for delivering high-quality stroke care to patients in Carroll County and the surrounding rural communities. People living in the rural communities have an average life expectancy three times shorter than those in urban areas and face a 30% higher risk of dying from stroke. That gap has widened over the past two decades, and the hospital is committed to helping change that. The award recognizes hospitals that demonstrate a commitment to ensuring stroke patients receive the most appropriate treatment based on nationally recognized evidence-based guidelines, helping save lives and reduce disability. The Obion County Fair continues today with various agriculture shows, the Youth Fair Musical performing two shows, Music on the Back Porch Stage, Unite, a Night of Worship, and it is Special Needs Day today at the fair. This has been a Forever Communications News Update.

This song was originally recorded by the Drifters, but this diamond ring became Gary Lewis and the Playboys' first number one hit on the Billboard Hot 100 in 1965.

0: Good afternoon. It's time for travel news. From the Courier Mail, Brisbane, Australia is expected to be more than 10,000 hotel rooms short when it hosts the 2032 Summer Olympics. Tourism officials are suggesting bringing in two or three cruise ships, which could provide as many as 7,000 additional rooms. Cruise ships have served as temporary Olympic accommodations before, including during the games in Sydney, London, and Rio. But the challenge here is Brisbane's cruise terminal currently handles only one ship at a time. Officials say planning needs to start now. The Rascals and much more coming up.
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6: Kenton area weather, partly sunny for the remainder of this afternoon with a high of 90 and a southeast wind at 5. Becoming mostly cloudy tonight, 20% chance for overnight rain and a low of 70. Mostly sunny Thursday, the high 90 and a light north wind increasing to 5 to 10 in the afternoon. Clear Thursday night with a low 65. Sunny on Friday with a high of 88. Football Friday night clear, the low reaching down to 62. And Saturday sunny with a high of 90.
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0: Grand Funk Railroad and Some Kind of Wonderful. Good afternoon. Let's see who's celebrating birthdays today. Singer Vic Dana, he sang Red Roses for a Blue Lady. He is 86. Valerie Simpson of Ashford and Simpson is 81. Bob Cowsill of the Cowsills is 77. Branford Marsalis is 66. Melissa McCarthy is 56. Macaulay Culkin is 46 today. And Chris Pine, he is 46. Born on this day in 1910, Mother Teresa. If today is your day, on behalf of all of us here, we wish you a very happy birthday.
1: 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WENK.

0: Gary Wright and Dreamweaver. Today is August 26th. Let's go back in time and see what happened on this day in music. In 1975, Glen Campbell's Rhinestone Cowboy reached number one on the U.S. country chart. But it didn't stop there. It also topped the Billboard Hot 100, making Glen one of the few artists to have a country song reach number one on both charts. Glen heard the song while touring in Australia. He loved it. He recorded it and turned it into one of his biggest and most recognizable hits. Like a rhinestone cowboy. Glen Campbell's Rhinestone Cowboy goes to number one on this day, 51 years ago. Getting caught
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6: This is Lorraine Jones with 15 minutes of good news, sponsored by Baptist Memorial Hospital. Do you have siblings? Are you and your siblings exactly alike? I'd be willing to bet that you're not. My sister is short, I'm tall. She has curly hair, mine is straight. She's a great cook and seamstress, not me. I love public speaking and she'd rather die. Even in the Bible, we can read about fascinating sibling pairs that were opposites in every way. These differences led to grief, wars, jealousy, and even murder. Let's dig into these stories and see how God used every situation to ultimately bring about His will. Listen, because it's all good.
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1: Tennessee has lots of buried pipelines, so it's important to know the signs of a leak, like if you smell unusual odors or hear hissing.
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4: 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A chipmunk nibbling on an acorn. 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
6: WENK, the greatest hits of all time.

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He said, every day, a half hour after the train runs over me. I said, reach out.

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That's all right, honey. This is a free country. Live like you want to live, baby. Yeah. Ain't nobody gonna knock it, darling. 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That's all right, brother. Yes, sir. 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Yeah. 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

0: 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With my Gina.
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4: 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Kenton area weather, partly sunny for the remainder of this afternoon with a high of 90 and a southeast wind at 5. Becoming mostly cloudy tonight, 20% chance for overnight rain and a low of 70. Mostly sunny Thursday, the high 90 and a light north wind increasing to 5 to 10 in the afternoon. Clear Thursday night with a low 65. Sunny on Friday with a high of 88. Football Friday night clear, the low reaching down to 62. And Saturday sunny with a high of 90.
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1: USA Radio News, I'm Anthony Lucero. President Trump says Iran's in a very bad spot, claiming the U.S. blockade of the Strait of Hormuz is working. Iran and Oman are planning a temporary corridor for commercial vessels through the waterway, while Trump says Iran's new Ayatollah survived U.S. strikes but was seriously wounded. President Trump is escalating his trade dispute with Canada, saying the U.S. can get by without Canadian goods. He appeared on the Glenn Beck Show.
2: They don't have anything that we have to have, okay? We can get by. I mean, there are a couple of things that would make it a little inconvenient, but we can get them elsewhere. It's time to teach Canada you can't do this anymore.
1: The comments come as trade talks between the two nations remain strained. The Texas Senate race is drawing renewed attention to Democratic candidate James Tallarico's vote against legislation restricting certain Chinese-affiliated entities from buying property in Texas.
3: The greatest threat to the United States is the People's Republic of China.
1: A recent campaign ad makes the issue a focus, while Republican Ken Paxton supports restrictions on foreign land purchases. Meta has agreed to a nearly $17 billion settlement in a landmark case alleging Facebook and Instagram were designed to addict teenagers. More than two dozen states sued that company. Illinois Attorney General Kwame Raoul.
4: The power that is being given to parents, the time limits and disabling and nighttime restrictions, all of these, I think, will be helpful to sort of turning the ship.
1: Meta will also face restrictions on teen usage and stronger age verification measures while denying the allegations. Wall Street closed lower.
5: At the closing bell, the Dow Jones lost 113 points, the S&P fell by a single point, and the NASDAQ dropped 21.